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The first test pertained to ensuring an upright position for the crew module after splashdown in the sea, considered one of the most important crew safety requirements. The second test involved examining the separation of the umbilical mechanism that serves as a link between the crew module, where astronauts live, and the service module, which provides power and propulsion. The third test validated the structural integrity of the crew module during the apex cover separation event. The apex cover protects the parachutes and associated subsystems during the mission. Five Indian students have won gold medals at the 56th International Physics Olympiad 2026, which was held at Bucaramanga in Colombia from 4th to 12th of this month. These young physicists have brought immense pride to the nation by delivering an extraordinary performance. The gold medal winners are Kanishk Jain from Pune, Riddhesh Anand Bendale from Indore, Rishit Garg from New Delhi, Shresh Suraya from Mumbai, and Swarit Joshi from Ahmedabad. With this achievement, India secured the first position jointly with Russia, China, Kazakhstan, South Korea, and Taiwan.

will then visit Belgium on the 14th and 15th of this month. Thereafter, Mr. Goyal will visit Finland on the 16th and 17th of this month. Prime Minister Narendra Modi will share his thoughts with the people of the country and abroad in the Mann Ki Baat program on Akashwani on 26th of July. It will be the 136th episode of the monthly radio program. People can submit their ideas and suggestions for the program through the toll-free number 1-800-117-800. They can also share their input online via the Narendra Modi app or the MyGov open forum. The citizens can also give a missed call on 1922 and follow the link received in SMS to directly give their suggestions to the Prime Minister. Suggestions for the upcoming episode will be accepted until the 24th of this month. India has declared one day in national mourning today as a mark of respect for Father Amir of Qatar, Sheikh Hamad bin Khalifa Al Thani, who passed away yesterday. The national flag will be flown at half-mast on the day of mourning throughout India on buildings where the national flag is thrown regularly. There will be no official entertainment on the day. Prime Minister Narendra Modi has expressed condolences at the demise of Father Amir Sheikh Hamad bin Khalifa Al Thani, noting that he was a visionary leader who led Qatar to great levels of development and prosperity. The United States has launched a fresh round of military strikes against Iran. U.S. Central Command said the operation is intended to further degrade Tehran's ability to target civilian, mariners and commercial vessels transiting the Strait of Hormuz. In a post on X, CENTCOM said the strikes were carried out under the direction of the commander-in-chief to hold Iranian forces accountable. In tennis, top seed Italy's Yannick Sinner retained his Wimbledon men's singles title, beating second seed Germany's Alexander Zverev 6-7, 7-6, 6-3, 6-4 in the final at the All England Club London last night. This is Sinner's second consecutive Wimbledon men's singles title and his fifth Grand Slam crown. Sinner became the 10th player to successfully defend the Wimbledon men's singles title. In the women's doubles final, 10-seeded Chinese-French pair of Guo Hanyu and Kristina Mladenovic defeated the second-seeded Canadian-Brazilian duo of Gabriela Dabrowski and Luisa Stefani 6-3, 7-5 to clinch the title at Centre Court. The Indian Meteorological Department has forecast isolated heavy to very heavy rainfall over northeast India, West Bengal and Bihar during next 2 to 3 days and isolated heavy falls over east Uttar Pradesh during 4 to 5 days. And that is the end of this news bulletin.

will be transacted, and the state government will also introduce around 8 amendment bills. India has declared one day national mourning today as a mark of for respect for Father Emir of Qatar, Sheikh Hamad bin Khalifa Al Thani, who passed away yesterday. The national flag will be flown at half-mast on the day of mourning throughout India. On all buildings where the national flag is flown regularly, there will be no official entertainment on the day. Prime Minister Narendra Modi has expressed condolences at the demise of Father Emir Sheikh Hamad bin Khalifa Al Thani, noting that he was a visionary leader who led Qatar to great levels of development and prosperity. The United States has launched a fresh round of military strikes against Iran. U.S. Central Command said that the operation is intended to further degrade Tehran's ability to target civilian mariners and commercial vessels transiting the Strait of Hormuz. In a post on X, CENTCOM said the strikes were carried out on the direction of the commander-in-chief to hold Iranian forces accountable. The latest strikes come amid heightened tensions in the Gulf region. According to Iran's press TV, three explosions were heard in the southern Iranian cities of Jask, Bandar Abbas and Sirik following the US strikes. In tennis, top seed Italy's Jannik Sinner retained his Wimbledon men's singles title, beating second seed Germany's Alexander Zverev in the final at the All England Club London last night. This is Sinner's second consecutive Wimbledon men's singles title and his fifth Grand Slam crown. Sinner became the 10th player to successfully defend the Wimbledon men's singles title. In the women's doubles final, 10-seeded Chinese-French pair of Gao Hanyu and Kristina Mladenovic defeated the second-seeded Canadian-Brazilian duo of Gabriela Dabrowski and Lucia Stefani to clinch the title at the centre court. The IMD has forecast isolated heavy to very heavy rainfall over northeast India, West Bengal and Bihar during next 2 to 3 days and isolated heavy falls over east Uttar Pradesh during 4 to 5 days. And that is the end of this news bulletin.

Today we are also remembering Manohari Singh, music director, legendary instrumentalist who played saxophone and was the main arranger of seminal film composer R.D. Barman. He worked with Basudev Chakraborty as a music composer, and the duo also popularly they were known as Basu Manohari. Well, listeners, listening to this title track, we know you might be knowing it.

0: medley of such amazing songs in that scene as well. Listeners, today we're also remembering Corey Monteith, the actor and musician. He made his acting debut in the television series in 2004, Stargate Atlantis, and has sung many songs, one of which is this.
1: आज जयंती है केसर बाई केरकर की। उनका जन्म 13 जुलाई 1892 को केरी गांव तालुका पोंडा गांव गोवा में हुआ था। वे भारत की प्रसिद्ध शास्त्रीय गायिका थी। आइए सुनते हैं उनका संगीत।

0: Pride to the Nation. The gold medal winners are Kanishk Jain from Pune, Riddhesh Anand Bendale from Indore, Rishit Garg from New Delhi, Shrey Suraya from Mumbai and Swarit Joshi from Ahmedabad. With this achievement, India secured the first position jointly with Russia, China, Kazakhstan, South Korea and Taiwan among 381 students from 87 countries. The achievement reflects the strength of India's Olympiad program, spearheaded by the Homi Bhabha Center for Science Education, which is a national center of the Tata Institute of Fundamental Research. With Anand Kumar, Soumya Sharan for Akashwani News, Delhi.
1: Union Home Minister Amit Shah is scheduled to attend the inaugural ceremony of the 11th Interpol Digital Forensic Expert Group meeting alongside the first International Investigators Crime Competition and Summit at the National Forensic Sciences University campus in Gandhinagar today. Our correspondent reports that the prestigious global forum will have participation from top dignitaries including Chief Minister Bhupendra Patel and law enforcement delegates from 47 countries.
2: During the event, Mr. Shah will unveil three pioneering centers of excellence focusing on AI-powered financial crime investigation, crime scene management, and India's first media forensic center. He will also launch Asia's first indigenous cyber forensic investigation van, a Make in India mobile laboratory capable of real-time on-site evidence recovery. A major highlight of this event is the high-tech exhibition featuring cutting-edge cybersecurity tools from over 30 global giants, including Google and Cellebrite. Aparna Khont, Akashwani News, Ahmedabad.
1: This is Akashwani giving you the news. For quick news updates round the clock, follow us on our X handle at AIR News Alerts. And for details of these stories and more, log on to our website www.newsonair.gov.in and download the News on AIR app. Defence Minister Rajnath Singh, Union Minister of Road Transport and Highways Nitin Gadkari, along with Uttar Pradesh Chief Minister Yogi Adityanath, will inaugurate the Lucknow-Kanpur Expressway today afternoon. They will inspect the expressway and inaugurate it at kilometre 49 in Unnao. A report.
3: 63-kilometer-long, 6-lane Lucknow-Kanpur Expressway with India's second-longest elevated corridor is also country's first expressway built with automated and intelligent machine-guided construction technology. Equipped with AI-based speed enforcement, emergency call boxes at every 2 kilometers and two integrated 24/7 control rooms, the expressway is designed for speeds of up to 120 kilometers per hour and is expected to reduce travel time between Lucknow and Kanpur to just 35 to 40 minutes. A car journey between the two cities will cost ₹275 and two-wheelers are not allowed on it. Sushil Chandra Tiwari, Akashwani News, Lucknow.
1: Efforts to accelerate investment in Madhya Pradesh is gathering pace as a major event is being held in Bhopal today. It will attract leading technology companies, investors, startups, industry bodies and educational institutions from India and abroad. Our correspondent has filed this report.
4: The MP Tech Growth Conclave 3.0 will be held in Bhopal today. Chief Minister Dr. Mohan Yadav will inaugurate the event. The main focus of the conclave is to promote investment in global capability centers, data centers and the semiconductor sector. The Chief Minister will also share the state government's vision for technology-based industrial development. Abhinav Goyal, Akashwani News, Bhopal.
1: In Bihar, heli and air tourism services are being launched today. Chief Minister Samrat Chaudhary will inaugurate it from Patna. In the first phase, the destinations included under the initiative are Valmiki Nagar in West Champaran district, Ma Mundeshwari in Kaimur district and Rajgir in Nalanda district. More from our correspondent.
5: The service will be operated jointly by the Department of Tourism and Department of Civil Aviation. From today, people can make bookings online. Under the scheme, with financial support from the state government, tourists can book tickets at subsidized rates. The state government will provide a subsidy of up to ₹15,422 per ticket. The helicopter tourism service will commence on 18th July and will operate every Saturday and Sunday. Savita Parikh, Akashwani News, Patna.
1: The India Meteorological Department has forecast isolated heavy to very heavy rainfall over northeast India, West Bengal and Bihar during next 2 to 3 days and isolated heavy falls over east Uttar Pradesh during 4 to 5 days. Fairly widespread to widespread rainfall is likely over Arunachal Pradesh, Assam, Meghalaya, Nagaland, Manipur, Mizoram and Tripura till the 18th of July. The weatherman said subdued rainfall activity

0: is likely over the plains of northwest, west central and over south peninsular India during next 6 to 7 days. The United States has launched a fresh round of military strikes against Iran. U.S. Central Command CENTCOM said the operation is intended to further degrade Tehran's ability to target civilian mariners and commercial vessels transiting the Strait of Hormuz. In a post on X, CENTCOM said the strikes were carried out on the direction of the commander-in-chief to hold the Iranian forces accountable. The latest strikes come amid heightened tensions in the Gulf region. According to Iran's press TV, three explosions were heard in the southern Iranian cities of Jask, Bandar Abbas and Sirik following the U.S. strikes. U.S. President Donald Trump asserted that Strait of Hormuz remains open to commercial traffic, dismissing Iranian claims of control. He also signaled a complete collapse of recent diplomatic efforts with Iran, revealing that a tentative agreement with Tehran has been shattered by Iranian military strike against commercial vessel. Meanwhile, New Delhi has reiterated its call for immediate de-escalation of tensions in West Asia region after attack on a commercial ship GFS Galaxy carrying Indian crew members off the coast of Oman yesterday. Condemning the attack, the External Affairs Ministry said in a statement that out of 11 Indian nationals on board, 10 have been rescued so far, while one is reportedly missing. The ministry said the Indian embassy in Oman is closely monitoring the situation and proactively coordinating with the Omani authorities in the ongoing search and rescue operation. In Thailand, at least 27 people have been killed in a fire that tore through a bar in Bangkok. The deceased include 9 men and 18 women. More than 60 people are being treated in hospital. Firefighters were called to the scene just after midnight last night and discovered patrons fleeing through the flame-enveloped front door of the venue. On to sports. In tennis, top seed Italy's Jannik Sinner retained his Wimbledon men's singles title, beating second seed Germany's Alexander Zverev 6-7-7, 7-6-2, 6-3, 6-4 in the final at the All England Club London last night. This is Sinner's second consecutive Wimbledon men's singles title and his fifth Grand Slam crown. Sinner became the 10th player to successfully defend the Wimbledon men's singles title. England will resume the second innings from 130 for 6 in the historic one-off women's test at the Lord's against India this afternoon, resuming the penultimate day with an overall lead of 269. India declared their second innings at 341 for 7 at the stroke of tee. Wicketkeeper batter Yastika Bhatia became the first woman to score a test century at Lord's. In our bilingual live phone-in program, Public Speak, at 9:30 tonight, we will bring you an insightful discussion on significance of rainwater harvesting for water security and groundwater recharge with Archana Verma, Additional Secretary and Mission Director, National Water Mission. During the program, listeners can ask questions on the subject. To participate, simply dial the telephone numbers 011-2331-0481 and 011-2331-7171-17 onwards tonight. Alternatively, you can also send your queries via WhatsApp to the number 9289094044 or post your questions on X with the hashtag AskEIR. And now, before a look at today's newspapers, it's over to Shagun Chopra.
1: Thank you, Anuja. All the dailies have reported about the re-escalation of the US-Iran crisis and an Indian seafarer missing as a ship hits in Hormuz. The Times of India writes, MEA condemns attack on tanker off Oman coast, 11 Indians rescued, one missing. The Tribune mentions the Joint Parliamentary Committee's recommendation for suspension, not removal of PMCMs after 30 days in jail. To make a presentation on the road ahead, CDS may soon present theaterization strategy, states Hindustan Times. An editorial with the headline, Needed a New Deal, in the Tribune writes about India requiring an initiative like the Manhattan Project where best minds are put together. It refers, India's private sector, if given the proper environment, is more than capable of being globally competitive. Foreign investors set to get a faster arbitration route with country-specific flexibility likely in new bilateral investment treaty taking shape, cites Financial Express. Coach Mitra app to track boarding, railway roadmap and counselling to improve passenger behaviour, reports the Indian Express. Small towns beat big cities in rooftop solar adoption, cites the Times of India. And finally, in a first of its kind project, Washington may soon house

0: India's story through immersive technology, writes the Pioneer, presenting India's contributions of its journey from Indus Valley civilization to a nation on the rise to the global audience. And with that, it's back to you, Anuja.
1: Thank you, Shagun. And in news just in, the mortal remains of the 15 Indian tourists who lost their lives in boat capsize incident near Phu Quoc Island in Vietnam will be repatriated from Ho Chi Minh City to India today via Vietnam Airlines flight VN979. The Indian Embassy in Vietnam in a social media post said that the flight is scheduled to depart from Ho Chi Minh City at 6 p.m. local time and is expected to arrive at Mumbai's Chhatrapati Shivaji Maharaj International Airport at 9:35 p.m. Indian Standard Time. And now before we end the bulletin, the headlines once again. Two new anti-crime laws passed by West Bengal Assembly come into force in the state today. ISRO successfully carries out three major tests of Gaganyaan crew module systems. Five Indian students win gold medals at 56th International Physics Olympiad 2026. India secures world number one rank jointly with other countries. IMD forecasts heavy rainfall over northeast India, West Bengal and Bihar during next 2 to 3 days. US launches fresh strikes on Iran. And Yannick Sinner beats Alexander Zverev to retain Wimbledon men's singles title. And with that, we end the morning news. Have a nice day.

Airlines flight VN979. The Indian Embassy in Vietnam, in a social media post, said that the flight is scheduled to depart from Ho Chi Minh City at 6 p.m. local time and is expected to arrive at Mumbai's Chhatrapati Shivaji Maharaj International Airport at 9:35 p.m. Indian Standard Time. The embassy said that the respective state governments have been requested to coordinate with the affected families for the onward journey of the mortal remains to their final destinations. In tennis, top seed Italy's Jannik Sinner retained his Wimbledon men's singles title, beating second seed Germany's Alexander Zverev 6-7, 7-6, 6-3, 6-4 in the final at the All England Club London last night. This is Sinner's second consecutive Wimbledon men's singles title and his fifth Grand Slam crown. Sinner became the 10th player to successfully defend the Wimbledon men's singles title. In the women's doubles final, 10th-seeded Chinese-French pair of Guo Hanyu and Kristina Maldonovic defeated the 2nd-seeded Canadian-Brazilian duo of Gabriela Dabrowski and Luisa Stefani. And that is the end of this news bulletin.

0: Good morning. This is Akashvani. I am Anuja Kumar with the World News. The headlines. Mortal remains of 15 Indian tourists killed in a boat tragedy in Vietnam to be repatriated from Ho Chi Minh City to India today. Five Indian students win gold medals at 56th International Physics Olympiad 2026. India secures world number one rank jointly with other countries. U.S. launches fresh strikes on Iran. Parliamentary elections to be held in Israel on 27th October this year. And Yannick Sinner beats Alexander Zverev to retain Wimbledon men's singles title. And now the news in detail. The mortal remains of the 15 Indian tourists who lost their lives in a boat capsize incident near Phu Quoc Island in Vietnam will be repatriated from Ho Chi Minh City to India today via Vietnam Airlines flight VN979. The Indian Embassy in Vietnam, in a social media post, said the flight is scheduled to depart from Ho Chi Minh City at 6 p.m. local time and is expected to arrive at Mumbai's Chhatrapati Shivaji Maharaj International Airport at 9:35 p.m. Indian Standard Time. Five Indian students have won gold medals at the 56th International Physics Olympiad 2026, which was held at Bucaramanga in Colombia from 4th to 12th of this month. With the exceptional performance, India reaffirmed the growing stature in science education and excellence at the international level. We have a report.
1: Delivering an extraordinary performance at the 56th International Physics Olympiad, these young physicists have brought immense pride to the nation. The gold medal winners are Kanishk Jain from Pune, Riddhesh Anand Bendale from Indore, Rishit Garg from New Delhi, Shreesh Suraya from Mumbai and Swarit Joshi from Ahmedabad. With this achievement, India secured the first position jointly with Russia, China, Kazakhstan, South Korea and Taiwan among 381 students from 87 countries. The achievement reflects the strength of India's Olympiad program is spearheaded by the Homi Bhabha Center for Science Education, which is a national center of the Tata Institute of Fundamental Research. With Anand Kumar, Soumya Sharan for Akashvani News, Delhi.
0: The Indian Space Research Organization says it has successfully carried out three major tests of the Gaganyaan crew module systems. More from our correspondent.
2: The first test pertained to ensuring an upright position for the crew module after splashdown in the sea, considered one of the most important crew safety requirements. To do this, a stored cold gas-based uprighting system was developed and tested. The second test involved examining the separation of the umbilical mechanism that serves as a link between the crew module, where astronauts live, and the service module, which provides power and propulsion. The third test validated the structural integrity of the crew module during the apex cover separation event. Yashasvi Kiryal, Akashvani News, Delhi.
0: Union Commerce and Industry Minister Piyush Goyal will lead a high-level Indian business delegation to Spain, Belgium and Finland from today till the 17th of this month. The Ministry of Commerce and Industry said that the visit aims to strengthen India's economic partnerships with Europe with a focus on trade, investment, technology, innovation and sustainability. In the first leg of his tour, Mr. Goyal will visit Spain today, where he will participate in a business roundtable with the Chamber of Commerce of Spain, CEOE and ICEX Spain Trade and Investment. The minister will then visit Belgium on the 14th and 15th of this month. Thereafter, Mr. Goyal will visit Finland on the 16th and 17th of this month. India has declared one day national mourning today as a mark of respect for Father Emir of Qatar, Sheikh Hamad bin Khalifa Al Thani, who passed away yesterday. The national flag will be flown at half mast today throughout India on all buildings where the national flag is flown regularly. There will be no official entertainment on the day. Prime Minister Narendra Modi has expressed condolences at the demise of Father Emir Sheikh Hamad bin Khalifa Al Thani.

Thani, noting that he was a visionary leader who led Qatar to great levels of development and prosperity. This is Akashvani. 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We bring you the top international news and updates from around the globe. The United States has launched a fresh round of military strikes against Iran. U.S. Central Command, CENTCOM, said the operation is intended to further degrade Tehran's ability to target civilian mariners and commercial vessels transiting the Strait of Hormuz. In a post on X, CENTCOM said the strikes were carried out on the direction of the commander-in-chief to hold Iranian forces accountable. The latest strikes come amid heightened tensions in the Gulf region. According to Iran's press TV, three explosions were heard in the southern Iranian cities of Jask, Bandar Abbas and Sirik following the U.S. strikes. U.S. President Donald Trump asserted that Strait of Hormuz remains open to commercial traffic, dismissing Iranian claims of control. He also signaled a complete collapse of recent diplomatic efforts with Iran, revealing that a tentative agreement with Tehran has been shattered by Iranian military strike against commercial vessel. In Thailand, at least 27 people have been killed in a fire that tore through a bar in Bangkok. The deceased include 9 men and 18 women. More than 60 people are being treated in hospital. Firefighters were called to the scene just after midnight last night and discovered patrons fleeing through the flame-enveloped front door of the venue. Prime Minister Anuttin Charniviraakul told media that 27 bodies have been recovered, though the cause of the fire is still under investigation. Electrical short circuit is expected to be the reason. The bar is located in the Chatuchak district of Bangkok. It is a popular restaurant and entertainment venue in the area. Israel's parliament, the Knesset, has announced that national elections will be held on 27th of October this year. The vote is widely viewed as a referendum on Prime Minister Benjamin Netanyahu's leadership since the start of the war on Gaza. The Knesset is set to hold the final session of its current term on Friday, making Netanyahu's far-right coalition government the first in half a century to complete a full four-year term. The parliament said in a statement that there is no intention of shortening the legislature's tenure as the date for the election has been announced. Netanyahu, Israel's longest-serving prime minister, confirmed in June that he would run in the upcoming elections. The 76-year-old has faced mounting criticism since the Hamas-led attacks on 7th of October 2023, the deadliest attack in Israel's history. Former Israeli Army Chief of Staff Gadi Eisenkot has emerged as Netanyahu's main rival. On to sports. In tennis, top seed Italy's Jannik Sinner retained his Wimbledon men's singles title, beating second seed Germany's Alexander Zverev in the final at the All England Club London last night. This is Sinner's second consecutive Wimbledon men's singles title and his fifth Grand Slam crown. Sinner became the 10th player to successfully defend the Wimbledon men's singles title. In the women's doubles final, 10th-seeded Chinese-French pair of Guo Hanyu and Kristina Mladenovic defeated the second-seeded Canadian-Brazilian duo of Gabriela Dabrowski and Luisa Stefani to clinch the title at the centre court. England will resume their second innings from 130-6 of historic one-off women's test at Lord's against India this afternoon. Resuming the penultimate day with an overall lead of 269, India declared their second innings at 341-7 at the stroke of tee. Wicketkeeper batter Yastika Bhatia became the first woman to score a test century at Lord's. In reply, England slumped to 130-6 at stumps with Amy Jones unbeaten on 52, leaving India just 4 wickets away from a memorable victory in the first ever women's test at Lord's. And India concluded its campaign at the Asian Under-23 Athletics Championships in outdoors China with 16 medals, including 3 gold, 4 silver and 9 bronze. On the final day, India added 2 gold, 2 silver and 1 bronze medal to its tally. The Indian women's 4x400-meter relay team of Shravani Sangale, Sandramol Sabu, Pravalika Narimalla and Nafisa Khatun clinched the gold medal, clocking 3 minutes 33.62 seconds. And now, before we close, here are the highlights of the bulletin. Mortal remains of 15 Indian tourists killed in a boat tragedy in Vietnam to be repatriated from Ho Chi Minh City to India today.
Five Indian students win gold medals at 56th International Physics Olympiad 2026. India secures world number one rank jointly with other countries. US launches fresh strikes on Iran. Parliamentary elections to be held in Israel on 27th October this year. And Yannick Sinner beats Alexander Zverev to retain the Wimbledon men's singles title. And that is the end of this World News Bulletin.

0: This is Akashwani, the news read by Anuja Kumar. In West Bengal, two new anti-crime laws come into force in the state today. State Governor R. N. Ravi has given his assent to the bill related to the control of anti-social activities. In June this year, the Assembly passed the stringent anti-crime bills. The West Bengal Public Safety and Control of Anti-Social Activities Bill 2026 and the West Bengal Maintenance of Public Order Amendment Bill 2026. We have more from our correspondent.
1: Under the West Bengal Public Safety and Control of Antisocial Activities Act 2026, a person involved in antisocial activities or one who is likely to engage in such activities in the future may be placed under preventive detention. Such a person can be detained for a maximum period of 1 year. The state government says the new law will enable quicker and stricter action against antisocial activities, riots, attacks on police personnel and organized crime. Chief Minister Shubhendu Odhikari has earlier stated that violence or disruption of public order in the name of protest will not be tolerated. He also expressed hope that the new law will play an important role in ensuring the safety and security of women and children. Sandeep Dasgupta, Akashvani News, Kolkata.
0: Indian Space Research Organization says it has successfully carried out three major tests of the Gaganyaan crew module systems. The first test pertained to ensuring an upright position for the crew module after splashdown in the sea, considered one of the most important crew safety requirements. The second test involved examining the separation of the umbilical mechanism that serves as a link between the crew module where astronauts live and the service module which provides power and propulsion. The third test validated the structural integrity of the crew module during the apex cover separation event. The apex cover protects the parachutes and associated subsystems during the mission. Five Indian students have won gold medals at the 56th International Physics Olympiad 2026, which was held at Bucaramanga in Colombia from 4th to 12th of this month. These young physicists have brought immense pride to the nation by delivering an extraordinary performance. The gold medal winners are Kanishk Jain from Pune, Riddhesh Anant Bendale from Indore, Rishit Garg from New Delhi, Shresht Suraya from Mumbai and Swarit Joshi from Ahmedabad. With this achievement, India secured the first position jointly with Russia, China, Kazakhstan, South Korea and Taiwan among 381 students from 87 countries. Defence Minister Rajnath Singh, Union Minister of Road Transport and Highways Nitin Gadkari, along with Uttar Pradesh Chief Minister Yogi Adityanath, will inaugurate the Lucknow-Kanpur Expressway today afternoon. They will inspect the expressway and inaugurate it at kilometre 49 in Unnao. The 63-kilometre, 6-lane Lucknow-Kanpur Expressway, with India's second-longest elevated corridor, is also the country's first expressway built with automated and intelligent machine-guided construction technology. Prime Minister Narendra Modi today said that when all-round development ensures positive transformation in the lives of every citizen, it gives a fresh momentum to the nation's progress. Sharing a Sanskrit quote, Mr. Modi said, "The country is continuously working to further strengthen India's capabilities with this inspiring spirit." The quote conveys the ensuring welfare of women, protecting and nurturing the younger generation, and continually making the necessary arrangements for the unity, security, prosperity, and orderly governance of the nation are the constant duties of every representative of the people. The mortal remains of the 15 Indian tourists who lost their lives in boat capsize incident near Phu Quoc Island in Vietnam will be repatriated from Ho Chi Minh City to India today via Vietnam Airlines flight VN979. The Indian Embassy in Vietnam in a social media post said that the flight is scheduled to depart from Ho Chi Minh City at 6 p.m. local time and is expected to arrive at the Mumbai's International Airport at 9:35 p.m. Indian Standard Time. In tennis,

This is Akashvani, the news read by Valsa Williams. In West Bengal, two new anti-crime laws have become effective from today. Governor R.N. Ravi has given his assent to the bill related to the control of antisocial activities. The State Assembly passed the two stringent anti-crime bills, the West Bengal Public Safety and Control of Antisocial Activities Bill and the West Bengal Maintenance of Public Order Amendment Bill. Under the West Bengal Public Safety and Control of Antisocial Activities Act 2026, a person involved in antisocial activities or one who is likely to engage in such activities in the future may be placed under preventive detention. Such a person can be detained for a maximum period of 1 year. The state government says the new law will enable quicker and stricter action against antisocial activities, riots, attacks on police personnel and organized crime. Defence Minister Rajnath Singh, Union Minister of Road Transport and Highways Nitin Gadkari, along with Uttar Pradesh Chief Minister Yogi Adityanath, will inaugurate the Lucknow-Kanpur Expressway this afternoon. The 63-kilometre, 6-lane Lucknow-Kanpur Expressway, with India's second longest elevated corridor, is also the country's first expressway built with automated and intelligent machine-guided construction technology. The Indian Space Research Organization has successfully carried out three major tests of the Gaganyaan crew module systems. Our correspondent reports the first test pertains to ensuring an upright position for the crew module after splashdown in the sea, considered one of the most important crew safety requirements. The second test involved examining the separation of the umbilical mechanism that serves as a link between the crew module and the service module. The third test validated the structural integrity of the crew module during the apex cover separation event. The mortal remains of the 15 Indian tourists who lost their lives in the boat capsize incident near Phu Quoc Island in Vietnam will be repatriated from Ho Chi Minh City to India today by Vietnam Airlines flight. The Indian Embassy in Vietnam, in a social media post, said the flight is scheduled to depart from Ho Chi Minh City at 6 p.m. local time and is expected to arrive at Mumbai's Chhatrapati Shivaji Maharaj International Airport at 9:35 p.m. Indian Standard Time. In Thailand, 27 people were killed and over 60 injured in a fire incident that tore through a bar in Bangkok. The deceased include 9 men and 18 women. The injured are being treated in hospital. The blaze broke out at a pub in northern Bangkok around midnight. Firefighters battled the flames for about 30 minutes before bringing the situation under control. Bangkok Governor Chatchat Sittipunt said the fire spread quickly through the premises. He said smoke was likely the main cause of death. Authorities have begun an investigation into the incident. Iran's Islamic Revolutionary Guard Corps, IRGC, has claimed responsibility for missile and drone strikes on U.S. military bases in Jordan, Bahrain and Kuwait as part of its ongoing eye-for-an-eye operation. The attacks were described as retaliation for recent U.S. strikes on Iranian military targets. The IRGC claimed it damaged fuel depots, ammunition storage facilities, air defense systems and radar infrastructure. It also warned against further U.S. military activity in the Strait of Hormuz. The India Meteorological Department has forecast isolated heavy to very heavy rainfall over northeast India, West Bengal and Bihar during the next 2 to 3 days and isolated heavy falls in east Uttar Pradesh over 4 to 5 days. Fairly widespread to widespread rainfall is likely over Arunachal Pradesh, Assam, Meghalaya, Nagaland, Manipur, Mizoram and Tripura till Saturday. Benchmark domestic equity indices were trading around 0.2% down in a forenoon trade today. The Sensex slipped 145 points to 77,425, while the Nifty dipped 55 points to 24,153 when reports last came in. In women's cricket, England will resume their second innings at 130 for 6 in the historic one-off test at the Lords against India this afternoon. Resuming the penultimate day with an overall lead of 269, India declared their second innings at 341 for 7 at the stroke of tee, giving a target of 457 runs. Wicketkeeper batter Yastika Bhatia became the first

0: decade, Indian students have performed exceptionally well in the various editions of this platform. The government today informed that four new generation indigenous naval platforms were inducted into the Indian Navy in just 1 month to strengthen the country's maritime defense. The latest addition is INS Mahendragiri, the sixth indigenously designed Nilgiri class stealth frigate, which was inducted on the 11th of this month. A report.
1: On 21st of last month, the Indian Navy inducted three indigenously designed and built platforms, namely INS Dunagiri, INS Sansodhak and INS Agraya. These frigates are built under Project 17A for multi-mission roles, including anti-air, anti-surface and anti-submarine warfare. Project 17A is the Indian Navy's advanced stealth frigate program to build seven next-generation guided missile warships equipped with advanced stealth features, enhanced survivability, a reducer radar signature and a high degree of automation. These warships are capable of undertaking the full spectrum of maritime operations across all dimensions of naval warfare. Built with a high indigenous content, these platforms reflect the vision of Atmanirbhar Bharat and strengthen the country's defense manufacturing ecosystem. With Pallavi Parmar, this is Ankit Kumar, Akashvani News, Delhi.
0: The mortal remains of the 15 Indian tourists who lost their lives in the boat capsize incident near Phu Quoc Island in Vietnam will be repatriated from Ho Chi Minh City to India today by Vietnam Airlines flight. The Indian Embassy in Vietnam, in a social media post, said the flight is scheduled to depart from Ho Chi Minh City at 6 p.m. local time and is expected to arrive at Mumbai's Chhatrapati Shivaji Maharaj International Airport at 9:35 p.m. Indian Standard Time. In West Bengal, two new anti-crime laws have become effective from today. Governor R. N. Ravi has given his assent to the bill related to the control of anti-social activities. The State Assembly passed the two stringent anti-crime bills, the West Bengal Public Safety and Control of Anti-Social Activities Bill and the West Bengal Maintenance of Public Order Amendment Bill. Under the West Bengal Public Safety and Control of Antisocial Activities Act 2026, a person involved in antisocial activities or one who is likely to engage in such activities in the future may be placed under preventive detention. Such a person can be detained for a maximum period of 1 year. Secretary in the Ministry of Panchayati Raj Vivek Bharadwaj today emphasized the need for collective action to make the country self-reliant in water management. He was addressing the inaugural session of National Level Training of Master Trainers Program on Water Budgeting and Water Security Planning by Gram Panchayats in New Delhi. Mr. Bharadwaj said meaningful change can be achieved when everyone comes together to work towards a common goal. Iran's Islamic Revolutionary Guard Corps, IRGC, has claimed responsibility for missile and drone strikes on U.S. military bases in Jordan, Bahrain and Kuwait as part of its ongoing Eye for an Eye operation. The attacks were described as retaliation for recent U.S. strikes on Iranian military targets. According to Iran's state news agency, the operation targeted the Prince Hassan Air Base in Jordan, Sheikh Isa Air Base in Bahrain and Ali Al Salem and Ahmad Al Jaber Air Bases in Kuwait. The IRGC claimed it damaged fuel depots, ammunition storage facilities, air defense systems and radar infrastructure. The development comes after CENTCOM launched a major wave of offensive precision strikes across multiple locations in Iran yesterday. The Intermeteorological Department has forecast isolated heavy to very heavy rainfall over northeast India, West Bengal and Bihar during the next 2 to 3 days and isolated heavy falls in east Uttar Pradesh over 4 to 5 days. Benchmark domestic equity indices erased their early losses and were trading on a flat note during the afternoon session today. The Sensex advanced 61 points to 77,631, while the Nifty added 5 points to 24,211 when reports last came in. And with that, we end this news bulletin.
2: 100.1 मेगाहर्ट्ज़ पर आप सुन रहे हैं आकाशवाणी दिल्ली का एफएम गोल्ड चैनल। शबनम के साथ हैं आप कलाकार बेमिसाल में। दोस्तों, आज कलाकार बेमिसाल में बातें एक ऐसे फिल्मकार की जिनका अमिताभ बच्चन से गहरा 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

Good afternoon. This is Akashvani and I am Valsa Williams with the Midday News. The headlines. Supreme Court says determination of citizenship and foreigner status must be carried out through a fair, lawful and reasonable process. Sets aside Guwahati High Court's decision declaring 27 appellants as foreigners. Apex Court seeks status report from the SIT probing alleged misappropriation of donations in Ram Janmabhoomi Temple. President Draupadi Murmu takes cognizance of matter regarding Jharkhand workers affected by ammonia gas leak in Tamil Nadu, directs immediate action. Mortal remains of 15 Indians who died in Vietnam boat tragedy to be brought back home tonight by a Vietnam Airlines flight. Iran strikes U.S. military bases in Jordan, Bahrain and Kuwait in retaliation to U.S. attacks on its military targets. And in women's cricket, hosts England to resume their second innings at 130 for 6 against India in historic one-off test at the Lord.

0: The news details. The Supreme Court today ruled that the process of determining citizenship or declaring an individual a foreigner must be carried out through a fair, lawful and reasonable process. The apex court was hearing a batch of petitions filed by 27 people who had been declared foreigners by the foreigners tribunals in Assam. The Supreme Court set aside the judgments of the Guwahati High Court that had upheld declarations of 27 appellants as foreigners. A bench of Justice Vikram Nath and Justice Sandeep Mehta acknowledged that the state has a legitimate and compelling interest in ensuring that those not legally entitled to Indian citizenship do not obtain it through false claims, misuse of legal process or delay, but stressed that due process must prevail. The bench directed that no coercive action be taken against the petitioners until the tribunals rehear their cases. The petitioners had challenged the tribunal orders before the Guwahati High Court and later the Supreme Court, relying on documents such as pre-1971 legacy records, electoral rolls and land records to establish their Indian citizenship. The Supreme Court today directed the Special Investigation Team, SIT, constituted by the Uttar Pradesh government on alleged misappropriation of donations in Ram Janmabhoomi Temple to submit a status report on the investigation. The court also issued notice to the Union Government, the Uttar Pradesh government and the Sri Ram Janmabhoomi Tirth Kshetra Trust on petitions seeking a CBI probe into alleged embezzlement of donations meant for the Ayodhya Ram Mandir. A bench headed by Chief Justice of India Suryakant and Justices Joymalia Bagchi and V. Mohan heard the petitions. Earlier on June the 13th, the UP government constituted the three-member SIT at the request of the Sri Ram Janmabhoomi Tirth Kshetra Trust following allegations of misappropriation of temple donations. In another judgment today, the top court stayed a Madras High Court order, which directed the Tamil Nadu government to ensure that no cow or calf is slaughtered in the state. A bench of Justices Vikram Nath and Sandeep Mehta passed the order while hearing a plea filed by the state government challenging a May 27th order of the High Court. The Tamil Nadu government had challenged the May 27th order of the High Court, which directed the state authorities to ensure that no cow or calf is slaughtered across the state either on the eve of Bakrid on May 28th or on any other day. President Draupadi Murmu has taken cognizance of the issue of Jharkhand workers affected by ammonia gas leak in Tamil Nadu following a petition filed by government leader Sanjeev Kumar Ambashta of Ramgarh district in Jharkhand. The President's Secretariat has directed the Secretaries of Employment and Labour to take immediate necessary action and submit a report on the steps taken. The petition has sought the safe return of the affected workers to Jharkhand along with financial assistance, compensation and rehabilitation. In West Bengal, two new anti-crime laws have become effective from today. Governor R. N. Ravi has given his assent to the bill related to the control of anti-social activities. The State Assembly passed the two stringent anti-crime bills, the West Bengal Public Safety and Control of Anti-Social Activities Bill and the West Bengal Maintenance of Public Order Amendment Bill. Under the West Bengal Public Safety and Control of Antisocial Activities Act, a person involved in antisocial activities or one who is likely to engage in such activities in the future may be placed under preventive detention. Such a person can be detained for a maximum period of 1 year. This is Akashvani giving you the news. For quick news updates round the clock, follow us on our X handle at AIR News Alerts. And for details of stories and more, log on to our website www.newsonair.gov.in and download News on AIR app. Welcome back to the Midday News. Defence Minister Rajnath Singh, Union Minister of Road Transport and Highways Nitin Gadkari along with Uttar Pradesh Chief Minister Yogi Adityanath will inaugurate the Lucknow-Kanpur Expressway this afternoon. A report.
1: 63-kilometre long, 6-lane Lucknow-Kanpur Expressway with India's second longest elevated corridor is also country's first expressway built with automated and intelligent machine-guided construction technology. Equipped with AI-based speed enforcement, emergency call boxes at every 2 kilometres and two integrated 24/7 control rooms, the expressway is designed for speeds of up to 120 km per hour and is expected to reduce travel time between Lucknow and Kanpur to just 35.

0: to 40 minutes. A car journey between the two cities will cost ₹275 and two wheelers are not allowed on it. Sushil Chandra Tiwari, Akashwani News, Lucknow.
1: In Bihar, Chief Minister Samrat Chaudhary launched the Bihar Heli Tourism and Air Tourism Service Scheme in Patna today. An online booking portal for the service was also inaugurated. Speaking on the occasion, the Chief Minister said the scheme has been launched to improve tourism in the state and to enable people to explore and experience Bihar more conveniently.
2: We want more people to visit Bihar. This initiative is not just about showcasing the state, it is about making Bihar a year-round tourist destination. Our aim is to ensure that tourism becomes a key driver of Bihar's economy. We also want to encourage greater participation from the private sector to strengthen tourism, infrastructure and services.
1: In the first phase of the scheme, the destinations covered are Patna, Valmiki Nagar, Ma Mundeshwari and Rajgir. The state government will provide a subsidy of up to ₹15,422 per ticket. The helicopter tourism service will commence on the 18th of July and will operate every Saturday and Sunday. The MP Tech Growth Conclave 3.0 is being held in Bhopal, Madhya Pradesh. Chief Minister Dr. Mohan Yadav inaugurated the conclave and launched 20 industrial units involving a total investment of ₹178.7 crore. The conclave aims to position Madhya Pradesh as a leading technology and industrial hub in the country. Addressing the conclave, the Chief Minister said India has become one of the fastest growing countries in the world over the last 12 years. He said Madhya Pradesh was once known only for farming, but the state now makes everything from drones to missiles. Dr. Yadav said after his visit to Barcelona last year, companies from Spain, the US and Canada invested ₹28 crore in the state.
3: Madhya Pradesh has attracted more than 28,200 crore rupees in foreign direct investment (FDI) from companies based in Spain, Canada, the United States, the United Kingdom, Japan, South Korea, and several other countries. This is a matter of pride.
1: The mortal remains of the 15 Indian tourists who lost their lives in the boat capsize incident near Phu Quoc Island in Vietnam will be repatriated from Ho Chi Minh City to India today by a Vietnam Airlines flight. The Indian Embassy in Vietnam, in a social media post, said the flight is scheduled to depart from Ho Chi Minh City at 6 p.m. local time and is expected to arrive at Mumbai's Chhatrapati Shivaji Maharaj International Airport at 9:35 p.m. Indian Standard Time. The embassy said the respective state governments have been requested to coordinate with the affected families for the onward journey of the mortal remains to their final destinations. Iran's Islamic Revolutionary Guard Corps, IRGC, has claimed responsibility for missile and drone strikes on U.S. military bases in Jordan, Bahrain and Kuwait as part of its ongoing Eye for an Eye operation. The attacks were described as retaliation for recent U.S. strikes on Iranian military targets. According to Iran's state news agency, the operation targeted the Prince Hassan Air Base in Jordan, Sheikh Isa Air Base in Bahrain, and Al-Salem and Ahmad al-Jaber air bases in Kuwait. The IRGC claimed it damaged fuel depots, ammunition storage facilities, air defense systems and radar infrastructure. It also warned against further U.S. military activity in the Strait of Hormuz. New Zealand actor Sam Neill, best known for his roles in Jurassic Park and The Piano, has died at the age of 78. His family said he died in Sydney today following a sudden and unexpected medical event. During a career spanning more than five decades, Neill earned international acclaim for his performances in both acclaimed dramas and major Hollywood films. The government today informed that four new generation indigenous naval platforms were inducted into the Indian Navy in just 1 month to strengthen the country's maritime defence. The latest addition is INS Mahendragiri, the sixth indigenously designed Nilgiri-class stealth frigate, which was inducted on the 11th of this month.
4: On 21st of last month, the Indian Navy inducted 3 indigenously designed and built platforms, namely INS Dunagiri, INS Sansodhak and INS Agraya. These frigates are built under Project 17A for multi-mission roles, including anti-air, anti-surface and anti-submarine warfare. Project 17A is the Indian Navy's advanced stealth frigate program to build 7 next-generation

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0: India's largest global textile event, Bharat Tex 2026, will begin tomorrow at Bharat Mandapam in New Delhi. The four-day event will showcase India's growing global leadership in textiles, fashion, sustainability, technology, innovation, investment, and international trade. It will bring together manufacturers, exporters, global buyers, investors, policymakers, international delegations, artisans, startups, and technology providers. Addressing a press conference in New Delhi today, Chairman Bharat Tex Trade Federation Naren Goenka said, the third edition of Bharat Tex 2026 is expected to witness participation of over 7,000 buyers, 1.3 lakh trade visitors and over 20,000 textile products. The mortal remains of the 15 Indian tourists who lost their lives in the boat capsize incident near Phu Quoc Island in Vietnam will be repatriated from Ho Chi Minh City to India today by a Vietnam Airlines flight. The Indian Embassy in Vietnam in a social media post said the flight is scheduled to depart from Ho Chi Minh City at 6 p.m. local time and is expected to arrive at Mumbai's Chhatrapati Shivaji Maharaj International Airport at 9:35 p.m. Indian Standard Time. Iran's Islamic Revolutionary Guard Corps, IRGC, has claimed responsibility for missile and drone strikes on U.S. military bases in Jordan, Bahrain and Kuwait as part of its ongoing Eye for an Eye operation. The attacks were described as retaliation for recent U.S. strikes on Iranian military targets. According to Iran's state news agency, the operation targeted the Prince Hassan Air Base in Jordan, Sheikh Isa Air Base in Bahrain and Ali al-Salem and Ahmad al Jaber air bases in Kuwait. In tennis, top seed Italian Yannick Sinner retained his Wimbledon men's singles title, beating second seed German Alexander Zverev 6-7, 7-6, 6-3, 6-4 in the final at the All England Club last night. This is Sinner's second consecutive Wimbledon men's singles title and his fifth Grand Slam crown. And with that, we end this news bulletin.

0: These will cost ₹275 and two wheelers are not allowed on it. Sushil Chandra Tiwari, Akashwani News, Lucknow.
1: The mortal remains of the 15 Indian tourists who lost their lives in the boat capsize incident near Phu Quoc Island in Vietnam will be repatriated from the Ho Chi Minh city to India today by Vietnam Airlines flight. The Indian Embassy in Vietnam, in a social media post, said the flight is scheduled to depart from Ho Chi Minh City at 6 p.m. local time and is expected to arrive at Mumbai's Chhatrapati Shivaji Maharaj International Airport at 9:35 p.m. Indian Standard Time. India and Japan today reiterated their commitment to promote a free, open and rules-based Indo-Pacific region. During the 8th Defense Policy Dialogue held in Tokyo, Japan, the two countries held comprehensive discussions on the prevailing regional and global security environment and exchanged views on issues of mutual interest. The Indian delegation was led by Defense Secretary Rajesh Kumar Singh, and the Japanese delegation was led by Vice Minister of Defense for International Affairs Kano Koji. India's largest global textile event, Bharat Tex 2026, will begin tomorrow at Bharat Mandapam in New Delhi. The four-day event will showcase India's growing global leadership in textiles, fashion, sustainability, technology, innovation, investment and international trade. It will bring together manufacturers, exporters, global buyers, investors, policymakers, international delegations, artisans, startups and technology providers. Iran's Islamic Revolutionary Guard Corps, IRGC, has claimed responsibility for missile and drone strikes on U.S. military bases in Jordan, Bahrain and Kuwait as part of its ongoing Eye for an Eye operation. The attacks were described as a retaliation for recent U.S. strikes on Iranian military targets. According to Iran's state news agency, the operation targeted the Prince Hassan Air Base in Jordan, Sheikh Issa Air Base in Bahrain and Ali al-Salam and Ahmad al-Jaber air bases in Kuwait. In tennis, top seed Italy's Yannick Sinner retained his Wimbledon men's singles title, beating second seed German Alexander Zverev in the final at the All England Club last night. And that is the end of this news bulletin.

0: 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I am Lucy Gabriel, and I'm here to guide you through the latest job vacancies across various sectors and government recruitment updates to help you navigate the competitive job market. We begin with
1: 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Interested candidates can apply by emailing their resumes to recruitment@bgss.in or through the career section of www.bgss.in/careers. The last day to apply is 15 July 2026. Madan Mohan Malviya University of Technology, Gorakhpur, has cancelled its earlier date 10 September 2025 and invited fresh online applications for regular faculty positions, including professor, associate professor and assistant professor, as well as non-academic post of Controller of Examinations, Deputy Librarian and Assistant Registrar. Candidates who applied under the previous advertisement need not apply again, but may update their applications. Detailed instructions and the online application link is available on the website. The last date for submission of online applications is 24 July 2026. For details, do refer to the website at www.mmmut.ac.in. Indian Institute of Technology, Kharagpur has invited online applications for the post of a professor and dean for the Vinod Gupta School of Management. Interested candidates can view the detailed advertisement, eligibility criteria and application procedure on the institute's website. The last date for submission of online applications is 16th July 2026. For details, look up www.erp.iitkgp.ac.in/jobs. I repeat, it is www.erp.iitkgp.ac.in.

0: Yes, well, listeners, the 2026 FIFA World Cup spanning across USA, Canada, and Mexico is historic as the first tournament to feature 48 teams. The semi-final matches are locked in between four footballing titans, France versus Spain, and defending champions Argentina versus England. Now, here are three reasons why the semi-finals and the finals are a must-watch. Firstly, for the first time since FIFA introduced its men's world rankings in 1992, the top four ranked teams, that is Argentina, France, Spain, England, have all made the final four. And this rare convergence of pedigree, form and talent guarantees world-class matchups. Secondly, Lionel Messi's Argentina is attempting to do something only achieved twice in World Cup history by winning consecutive titles. And watching whether this legendary squad can cement an era of international dominance brings unmatched tension and legacy-defining drama to the finals. And lastly, the final stages feature some of the most prolific goalscorers in the modern game, including Kylian Mbappe of France, Harry Kane of England, and Julian Alvarez of Argentina. And the race to claim the Golden Boot is the highest scoring matches of the tournament will keep every minute intensely competitive. So enjoy the upcoming matches and don't forget to cheer for your favorite team. Yes, and we begin a program with the news headlines at this hour.
1: सर्वोच्च न्यायालय ने कहा किसी व्यक्ति की नागरिकता का निर्धारण और उसे विदेशी घोषित करने के लिए निष्पक्ष और वैध प्रक्रिया का पालन होना

0: Yes, and we are also remembering Prakash Mehra, who was born on this day in 1939. He was a legendary Indian film director and producer, widely celebrated as one of the pioneers of Bollywood's masala film genre. He is best known for his highly successful collaborations with actor Amitabh Bachchan, who created the iconic Angry Young Man persona and delivered numerous blockbusters. And Mehra's cinematic journey began from scratch. He started out doing odd jobs on film sets before establishing himself as a director in the late 1960s. His landmark 1973 film Zanzeer not only marked his first collaboration with Amitabh Bachchan, but also single-handedly transformed Bachchan into a superstar. The duo went on to create a string of consecutive box office hits, including Mukaddar Ka Sikandar, Lawaris, Namak Halal, Sharabi. Over his prolific career, Mehra received multiple honors, including Lifetime Achievement Awards from the India Motion Picture Directors Association and the Indian Motion Pictures Producers Association. Let's go ahead and listen to a dialogue from one of his hit movies.
1: Assalamu alaikum, Inspector. 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
0: And we're also remembering Sunita Jain, who was born on this day in 1941. She was a distinguished Indian scholar, novelist and poet who wrote extensively in both English and Hindi. She served as a professor and head of Department of Humanities and Social Sciences at the Indian Institute of Technology, IIT Delhi, and was awarded the prestigious Padma Shri by the Government of India in 2004. Sunita Jain authored over 100 books spanning poetry, novels and short stories, often focusing on themes of gender, equality, love and women's experiences in Indian society.
4: अब हम बात करेंगे अस्ताद देबू के बारे में। उनका जन्म 13 जुलाई 1947 को गुजरात के नवसारी में हुआ था। भारतीय समकालीन नृत्य को विश्व मंच पर नई पहचान दिलाने वाले

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1: And we also remembering Sam Neill, who passed away today. He was a highly acclaimed New Zealand actor born in Northern Ireland. He built a legendary 5-decade career in film and television. He was universally recognized for portraying paleontologist Dr. Alan Grant in the Jurassic Park franchise, as well as his roles in The Piano, Peaky Blinders, and Hunt for the Wilder People. Beyond the screen, Neil was a celebrated winemaker who founded Two Paddocks Vineyard in New Zealand in 1997 and authored a 2023 memoir, Did I Ever Tell You This? And also, we are remembering Harrison Ford, who was born on this day in 1942. He, of course, is an iconic American actor and producer. He is best known for portraying two of the most legendary characters in cinematic history, Han Solo in Star Wars franchise, and the adventurous archaeologist Indiana Jones. So with that, it's a wrap on this edition of Parikrama. So from Vaishnavi and me, Abhishek Mukhopadhyay, till the next time, bye and
0: Namaskar. Namaskar.

This is Akashvani, the news read by Saira Mujtaba. The Supreme Court today ruled that the process of determining citizenship or declaring an individual a foreigner must be carried out through a fair, lawful and reasonable process. The Apex Court was hearing a batch of petitions filed by 27 people who had been declared foreigners by the Foreigners Tribunals in Assam. The Supreme Court set aside the judgments of the Guwahati High Court that had upheld declarations of 27 appellants as foreigners. A bench of Justice Vikram Nath and Justice Sandeep Mehta acknowledged that the state has a legitimate and compelling interest in ensuring that those not legally entitled to Indian citizenship do not obtain it through false claims, misuse of legal process or delay, but stressed that due process must prevail. Supreme Court today directed the Special Investigation Team or SIT constituted by the Uttar Pradesh government to submit a status report on alleged misappropriation of donations in Ram Janmabhoomi Temple. The court also issued notice to the Union Government, the Uttar Pradesh government and the Sri Ram Janmabhoomi Tirth Kshetra Trust on petitions seeking a CBI probe into alleged embezzlement of donations meant for the Ayodhya Ram Mandir. A bench headed by Chief Justice of India Surya Kant and Justices Joy Malia Bagchi and V. Mohan heard the petitions. Supreme Court today stayed a Madras High Court order which directed the Tamil Nadu government to ensure that no cow or calf is slaughtered in the state. A bench of Justices Vikram Nath and Sandeep Mehta passed the order while hearing a plea filed by the state government challenging a May 27 order of the High Court. Defence Minister Rajnath Singh, Union Minister of Road Transport and Highways Nitin Gadkari, along with Uttar Pradesh Chief Minister Yogi Adityanath, inaugurated the Lucknow-Kanpur Expressway this afternoon. The 63-kilometre, 6-lane Lucknow-Kanpur Expressway, with India's second longest elevated corridor, is also the country's first expressway built with automated and intelligent machine-guided construction technology. The expressway is designed for speeds of up to 120 kilometers per hour and is expected to reduce travel time between Lucknow and Kanpur to just 35 to 45 minutes. India and Japan today reiterated their commitment to promote a free, open and rules-based Indo-Pacific region. During the 8th Defense Policy Dialogue held in Tokyo, Japan, the two countries held comprehensive discussions on the prevailing regional and global security environment and exchanged views on issues of mutual interest. The Indian delegation was led by Defence Secretary Rajesh Kumar Singh and the Japanese delegation was led by Vice Minister of Defence for International Affairs Kano Koji. India's largest global textile event, Bharat Tex 2026, will begin tomorrow at Bharat Mandapam in New Delhi. The four-day event will showcase India's growing global leadership in textiles, fashion, sustainability, technology, innovation, investment and international trade. It will bring together manufacturers, exporters, global buyers, investors, policymakers,

0: workers, international delegations, artisans, startups, and technology providers. The mortal remains of the 15 Indian tourists who lost their lives in the boat capsize incident near Phu Quoc Island in Vietnam will be repatriated from Ho Chi Minh City to India today by Vietnam Airlines flight. The Indian Embassy in Vietnam, in a social media post, said the flight is scheduled to depart from Ho Chi Minh City at 6 p.m. local time and is expected to arrive at Mumbai's Chhatrapati Shivaji Maharaj International Airport at 9:35 p.m. Indian Standard Time. Iran's Islamic Revolutionary Guard Corps, or IRGC, has claimed responsibility for missile and drone strikes on U.S. military bases in Jordan, Bahrain, and Kuwait as part of its ongoing Eye for an Eye operation. The attacks were described as retaliation for recent U.S. strikes on Iranian military targets. According to Iran's state news agency, the operation targeted the Prince Hassan Air Base in Jordan, Sheikh Isa Air Base in Bahrain, and Ali Al Salem and Ahmad Al Jaber Air Bases in Kuwait. In women's cricket, Indian team led by Harmanpreet Kaur records a historic win in one-off test at the Lords. India defeated England by 270 runs a short while ago. And benchmark domestic equity indices ended with minor gains today, reflecting a subdued trading session. The Sensex edged up 47 points to close at 77,616. The Nifty added 4 points to settle at 24,211. And that is the end of this news bulletin.
1: नमस्कार, आप सुन रहे हैं आकाशवाणी का एफएम गोल्ड चैनल 100.1 मेगाहर्ट्ज़। कार्यक्रम गाते गुनगुनाते में आपका हार्दिक स्वागत है। आज गाते गुनगुनाते के सफर में आपके साथ हैं हम रूमी मलिक।

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1: In the sectoral indices on the BSE, 15 out of 25 sectors ended in the negative zone, except oil and gas, which remained unchanged. Among the top gainers, IT jumped 3.5%, focused IT rose 3.3%, and consumer durables added 0.6%. In contrast, telecommunication dropped 1%, FMCG as well as capital goods fell by 0.8%, and metal lost by 0.7%. The overall market breadth at the BSE was positive, as shares of 2,335 advanced, 2,068 companies declined, and 189 remained unchanged. And in the forex market today, friends, the rupee depreciated by 30 paise to close at 95 rupees and 62 paise against the US dollar. The dollar index, which indicates the US dollar's strength against a basket of six other leading currencies, was trading at 100.93 in intraday trade today. So, Shishirji, once again, welcome to Market Mantra. How do you view the entire Sensex edging up 47 points to close at 77,660? Sounds good.
2: If you see the what you read just now, you use the word gap down opening.
1: Yes, yes.
2: Because of the last 2 days' event, especially in the West Asia, where we are seeing that resumption of a strike by both US as well as Iran, that is having some impact on the global economic, global stock market, and that is also reflected there. Fortunately, some of the blue chips, especially from the tech sectors, they showed good performance after good quarterly result. And that is why you are seeing that the market was almost flat with a rise of 47 points in Sensex and nearly 2 or 3 points in Nifty. It was a flat. Going by the two events of last 2 days, we were apprehending that there will be some further reduction in the Sensex as well as
1: exactly.
2: The Nifty.
1: Yeah, so this is a bit of a surprise.
2: But because of this tech blue chip, some of the blue chip techs gave some support to the market, and that is why we are seeing some improvement. But the problem is that we do not know what is going to happen, and the ceasefire which was announced seems to be over, as announced by both the, whether we talk about US or whether we talk about Iran, and that is going to have some impact on the market in this week. So of course, the Monday has started on slightly positive note, but for the next 4 or 5 days, we do not see much relief kind of thing. There will be more volatility, and more it will be towards the downward risk.
1: And more anxiety because Strait of Hormuz stands closed again.
2: We do not know what is happening. Somebody is saying that it has closed down. Somebody is saying, no, the ships are still going on. But there are problems which are affecting the moods or the sentiment in the market.
0: तो आपको क्या लगता है शशि जी, बाजार की आज की हालत देख के, हालांकि आखिर में थोड़ा मामूली बढ़त दिखाई दी, लेकिन जैसा कि आपने कहा कि लगातार ये उथल पुथल चलती रही और ये संकेत यही है कि इसी तरह से आगे चलेगा?
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1: Alright, now we're joined by Sitaraman from Mumbai. Yes, Sitaraman ji, please ask a question.
3: I tell you, I hear your program occasionally, but one thing I find that you are not prepared to take the responsibility when you give some views or some opinion. You, this one, हमारा कुछ जिम्मेदारी है, क्योंकि जैसा

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1: 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Additional Sessions Judge Praveen Singh was hearing the case against a total of 11 accused, including Hussain, and convicted five of them. The court found Tahir Hussain guilty under the charges of promoting enmity, rioting, assault, criminal force and murder. The case pertains to an FIR registered at Dayalpur police station on the complaint of Ravinder Kumar, father of Ankit Sharma. In his complaint, Ravinder Kumar alleged that his son was murdered by the then AAP councillor Hussain and others. India's total exports during April to June this year is estimated at over $232 billion, registering a positive growth of 11.37% as compared to the same period last year. Commerce and Industry Ministry said that the total exports for June this year is estimated at $73.45 billion, registering a positive growth of 9.48% as compared to the same month last year. The ministry said the total imports, merchandise and services combined for June this year is estimated at $88.76 billion, registering a positive growth of over 26% as compared to the same month last year. Defence Minister Rajnath Singh, Union Minister of Road Transport and Highways Nitin Gadkari, along with Uttar Pradesh Chief Minister Yogi Adityanath, inaugurated the Lucknow-Kanpur Expressway this afternoon. The 63-kilometre six-lane Lucknow-Kanpur Expressway, with India's second longest elevated corridor, is also the country's first expressway built with automated and intelligent machine-guided construction technology. The expressway is designed for speeds of up to 120 km per hour and is expected to reduce travel time between Lucknow and Kanpur to just 35 to 45 minutes. Commerce and Industry Minister Piyush Goyal today dismissed media reports of a deadlock in India-US trade talks, calling them as completely false, baseless and misleading. In a social media post, Mr. Goyal said, India and the US teams are fully engaged for a trade pact that is balanced, commercially meaningful and delivers tangible benefits for businesses, farmers, workers and consumers. He said he had a fantastic meeting with US trade representative Jamieson Greer in New Delhi last month in this regard. Commerce and Industry Minister Piyush Goyal today began his official engagements in Spain by meeting First Vice President of the Government of Spain and Minister of Economy, Trade and Business Carlos Cuerpo Caballero. In a social media post, Mr. Goyal said that they had productive discussions on strengthening the India-Spain economic partnership through greater trade, investment and technology collaboration. In Tamil Nadu, six people were killed in a bus accident at Melur near Madurai today. The incident occurred at Kottambatti Road, where two buses collided head-on. Seven passengers who suffered severe injuries and 15 passengers who sustained minor injuries were admitted to the hospital. The police have ordered an inquiry into the incident. In a tragic incident in Maharashtra's Pune district, three women pilgrims of the revered Ashadi Wari were killed and seven others were injured after a truck ran through a group of pilgrims walking on Saswad Jejuri Road this morning. According to preliminary information, the driver of the truck carrying Warkaris from Nanded district lost control of the vehicle near Bhelsar Toll Plaza and ran over multiple Warkaris who were undertaking the pilgrimage by foot from Sangli. The mortal remains of the 15 Indian tourists who lost their lives in the boat capsize incident near Phu Quoc Island in Vietnam will be repatriated from Ho Chi Minh City to India by Vietnam Airlines flight this evening. The Indian Embassy in Vietnam, in a social media post, said the flight is expected to arrive at Mumbai's Chhatrapati Shivaji Maharaj International Airport at 9:35 p.m. Indian Standard Time. The United States and Iran have each claimed control of the Strait of Hormuz following a weekend of escalating attacks across West Asia. The United States has said it carried out overnight strikes on several Iranian military targets, including air defense systems, coastal radar sites, missile and drone facilities, and small naval vessels.

Women's cricket Indian team led by Harmanpreet Kaur today recorded a historic win in a one-off test against host England at the Lords. India defeated England comfortably by 270 runs in the first ever women's test held at Lords, chasing a target of 457 runs. The hosts were all out for 186 in the second innings before lunch on day four. And that is the end of this news bulletin.

0: Industry Minister Piyush Goyal today dismissed media reports of a deadlock in India-US trade talks, calling them as completely false, baseless and misleading. In a social media post, Mr. Goyal said India and the US teams are fully engaged for a trade pact that is balanced, commercially meaningful and delivers tangible benefits for businesses, farmers, workers and consumers. He said he had a fantastic meeting with the US trade representative Jamieson Greer in New Delhi last month in this regard. Union Finance Minister Nirmala Sitharaman has called upon public sector banks to further intensify outreach to the NRI diaspora and introduce innovative deposit products. Mrs. Sitharaman said this while interacting with managing directors and chief executive officers of banks, public financial institutions on the foreign currency non-resident bank deposits and overseas foreign currency borrowing swap initiatives in New Delhi today. She also emphasized for enhanced NRI outreach to sustain mobilization momentum. India's total exports during April to June this year is estimated at over $232 billion, registering a positive growth of 11.37% as compared to the same period last year. Commerce and Industry Ministry said that the total exports for June this year is estimated at $73.45 billion, registering a positive growth of 9.48% as compared to the same month last year. The ministry said the total imports, merchandise and services combined for June this year is estimated at $88.76 billion, registering a positive growth of over 26% as compared to same month last year. Defence Minister Rajnath Singh, Union Minister of Road, Transport and Highways Nitin Gadkari, along with Uttar Pradesh Chief Minister Yogi Adityanath, inaugurated the Lucknow Kanpur Expressway this afternoon. The 63 kilometers, 6-lane Lucknow-Kanpur Expressway, with India's second longest elevated corridor, is also the country's first expressway built with automated and intelligent machine-guided construction technology. The expressway is designed for speeds of up to 120 kilometers per hour and is expected to reduce travel time between Lucknow and Kanpur to just 35 to 45 minutes. An Ayodhya court today extended the judicial custody of all 8 accused in the alleged donation irregularities case of Sri Ram Temple by another 14 days. Additional District and Sessions Judge Pratibha Narayan ordered that the accused be produced before the court again on July 27. A Delhi court today convicted former Aam Aadmi Party councillor Tahir Hussain and 4 others for killing of Intelligence Bureau officer Ankit Sharma during the 2020 Northeast Delhi riots. Additional Sessions Judge Praveen Singh was hearing the case against a total of 11 accused, including Hussain, and convicted 5 of them. In Tamil Nadu, 6 people were killed in a bus accident at Melur near Madurai today. The incident occurred on Kottambatti Road, where 2 buses collided head-on. India and Japan today reiterated their commitment to promote a free, open and rules-based Indo-Pacific region. During the 8th Defense Policy Dialogue held in Tokyo, Japan, the two countries held comprehensive discussions on the prevailing regional and global security environment and exchange views on issues of mutual interest. The United States and Iran have each claimed control of the Strait of Hormuz following a weekend of escalating attacks across West Asia. The United States has said it carried out overnight strikes on several Iranian military targets, including air defense systems, coastal radar sites, missile and drone facilities. In women's cricket, Indian team led by Harmanpreet Kaur today recorded a historic win in one-off test against hosts England at the Lords. India defeated England comfortably by 270 runs in first ever women's test held at Lords. Indian boxers remained a strong force at the Asian Under-19 and Under-23 championships, with 8 of them advancing to the finals across men's and women's U23 categories. And that is the end of this news bulletin.
1: आकाशवाणी दिल्ली का FM गोल्ड चैनल 100.1 MHz और ये

0: riots. The U.S. and Iran exchange another wave of strikes as dispute over control of Strait of Hormuz raises tension in the region. In cricket, India scripts history, beating England by 270 runs in first ever women's test at the Lord's. And 16 Indian boxers enter finals at Asian Under-19 and Under-23 championships in Jakarta. And now the news in detail. Commerce and Industry Minister Piyush Goyal today dismissed media reports of a deadlock in India-US trade talks, calling them as completely false, baseless and misleading. In a social media post, Mr. Goyal said, India and the US teams are fully engaged for a trade pact that is balanced, commercially meaningful and delivers tangible benefits for businesses, farmers, workers and consumers. He said he had a fantastic meeting with US Trade Representative Jamieson Greer in New Delhi last month in this regard. Mr. Goyal said both sides reaffirmed their commitment to an agreement that is balanced, commercially meaningful and delivers tangible benefits for businesses, farmers, workers and consumers in both the countries. He asserted that their teams remain fully engaged in achieving the objective. Meanwhile, Mr. Goyal today began his official engagements in Spain by meeting first Vice President of the Government of Spain and Minister of Economy, Trade and Business, Carlos Cuerpo Caballero. In a social media post, Mr. Goyal said that they had productive discussions on strengthening the India-Spain economic partnership through greater trade, investment and technology collaboration. He added that both sides also exchanged views on the India-EU FTA and explored ways to deepen business ties and expand India's commercial engagement with Spain as a valued partner. Mr. Goyal is currently on a 5-day visit to Spain, Belgium and Finland from today. India's total exports during April to June this year is estimated at over $232 billion, registering a positive growth of 11.37% as compared to the same period last year. Commerce and Industry Ministry said that the total exports for June this year is estimated at $73.45 billion, registering a positive growth of 9.48% as compared to the same month last year. The major drivers of merchandise exports growth in June include gems and jewelry, engineering goods, organic and inorganic chemicals, electronic goods and rice. The electronic goods exports increased by around 19% from $4.14 billion in June last year to $4.93 billion in June this year. India's retail inflation accelerated to 4.38% year-on-year in June, breaching the Reserve Bank of India's midpoint target. The June inflation reading was moderately higher than the 3.93% recorded in May. Retail inflation continued to rise for the sixth consecutive month under the new Consumer Price Index or CPI series. According to data released by the Ministry of Statistics and Program Implementation, inflation in rural areas edged up to 4.74%, while in urban regions it rose to 3.92%. Food inflation rate based on the All India Consumer Food Price Index stood at 5.32% last month, up from 4.78% in the preceding month. A Delhi court today convicted former Aam Aadmi Party councillor Tahir Hussain and four others for the killing of Intelligence Bureau officer Ankit Sharma during the 2020 Northeast Delhi riots. Additional Sessions Judge Praveen Singh was hearing the case against a total of 11 accused, including Hussain, and convicted five of them. The court found Tahir Hussain guilty under the charges of promoting enmity, rioting, assault, criminal force and murder. The case pertains to an FIR registered at Dayalpur police station on the complaint of Ravinder Kumar, father of Ankit Sharma. In his complaint, Ravinder Kumar alleged that his son was murdered by the then AAP councillor Hussain and others. Hussain was suspended by the Aam Aadmi Party after his name came up in the case. On 24th March 2023, a Delhi court framed charges against Hussain and 10 others. Defence Minister Rajnath Singh and Union Minister of Road Transport and Highways Nitin Gadkari, along with Uttar Pradesh Chief Minister Yogi Adityanath, today inaugurated the Lucknow-Kanpur Expressway. Before the inauguration of the Lucknow-Kanpur Expressway, all these leaders inspected the expressway in Unnao. Later, they came back by the same expressway and participated in the function at Sainik School in Lucknow, where projects worth 4,850 crore rupees were launched today, which includes inauguration of the expressway and four-lane construction of a part of Lucknow-Hardoi Highway, along with laying of the foundation stone of a flyover in Lucknow. A report.
1: The 63 km 6 lane Lucknow Kanpur Expressway is expected to reduce travel time between Lucknow and Kanpur to just 35 to 45 minutes.

0: A car journey between the two cities will cost ₹275, and two wheelers and three wheelers are not allowed on it. It's also country's first expressway built with automated and intelligent machine-guided construction technology, which is used in countries like America and Germany. Equipped with AI-based speed enforcement, emergency call boxes at every 2 kilometers, and two integrated 24/7 control rooms, the expressway is designed for speeds of up to 120 km per hour, and it has no toll barrier. Earlier, Union Minister Nitin Gadkari began his engagements with a high-level review meeting at the Chief Minister's official residence on Kalidas Marg Road. The meeting was attended by senior officials from the Ministry of Road Transport and Highways, the National Highway Authority of India (NHAI), and the UP government. They reviewed the progress of ongoing and proposed national highway projects. Sushil Chandra Tiwari, Akashwani News, Lucknow.
1: The Joint Parliamentary Committee, JPC, examining the proposed One Nation, One Election framework today, held discussion with various stakeholders and experts from various fields in Lucknow. The committee is on a two-day visit to the state as part of its nationwide consultations. The committee member and BJP Lok Sabha MP Anurag Thakur said that the committee held discussions with senior state government officials, the chief electoral officer, bankers and members of the legal fraternity to gather their views on the proposed electoral reform. Tomorrow, the committee is scheduled to meet representatives from political parties and other political stakeholders to seek their opinions on the concept of simultaneous elections across the country. An Ayodhya court today extended the judicial custody of all 8 accused in the alleged donation irregularities case of Sri Ram Temple by another 14 days. Additional District and Sessions Judge Pratibha Narayan ordered that the accused be produced before the court again on 27th of July. SIT has also intensified its investigation by questioning Santosh Dubey, president of Dharmasena, through video conferencing for nearly an hour. During the interaction, investigators sought detailed information regarding the allegations made by Dubey and the evidence available in support of his claims. Dubey said the SIT had requested certain documents from him, which he has since submitted to the investigating team. Supreme Court today directed the centre to place on record within 2 weeks the rules framed under the Bharatiya Vayuyan Adhiniyam 2024, a legislation intended to modernize the country's civil aviation framework. Hearing a PIL, a bench of Justices Vikram Nath and Sandeep Mehta asked the centre to submit the rules before the court in a sealed cover, regardless of whether they have been laid before Parliament. The counsel appearing for the centre informed the bench that the draft rules are ready and they are in the process of translation. The counsel said the rules have to be placed before Parliament. The top court posted the matter for further hearing on 3rd of August. Union Communications Minister Jyotiraditya Scindia has said that Bharat Sanchar Nigam Limited, or BSNL, has provisionally posted around 10% increase in revenue from operations in the first quarter of financial year 2026-27. Speaking to media after the strategic review and planning meet of BSNL in New Delhi today, Mr. Scindia said as far as the total revenue is concerned, directly from business operations, there is about a 10% increase in revenue over last year.
2: Provisionally, we're looking at a 10% increase in earnings over first quarter 25-26 versus first quarter 26-27. Last year, first quarter, it was about 4,000 crores odd. We have closed first quarter this year at 4,418 crores, which is an increase of roughly 401 crore, roughly about 10%. This is purely income from services, so other operating income is not included.
1: One Assam Rifles personnel was killed and four others were injured in a suspected improvised explosive device or IED blast at Kopanala near Shukhovi in Shumo Kedima district today. Director General of Police Rupin Sharma confirmed this to Akashwani News Kohima. Mr. Sharma said the blast is suspected to have originated from an auto rickshaw. However, he added that authorities have launched an investigation into the incident and further details are awaited. This is Akashwani giving you the news. For quick news updates around the clock, follow us on our X handle at AI News Alerts. And for details of these stories and more, log on to our website www.newsonair.gov.in and download the News on AIR app. The United States and Iran have each claimed control of the Strait of Hormuz, following a weekend of escalating attacks across West Asia, raising fresh concerns over regional security and efforts to revive diplomacy. The latest escalation began after Iran struck a container ship in the Strait of Hormuz off the coast.

0: of Oman yesterday. Since then, no commercial vessels have passed through the strategic waterway, a key route for global oil and gas shipments. U.S. President Donald Trump has issued a scathing warning against Iran, claiming to take over the critical chokehold, the Strait of Hormuz, while condemning Tehran for dishonoring the ceasefire agreement amid the ongoing unrest.
1: We had a deal. It was a done deal. And then they broke it. They always break it. We've had 10 deals with these people. And so we're just going to hit them very hard. And we're going to keep the strait. And we'll probably run it. We'll become the guardian of the strait. When we do that, we're going to be reimbursed because the other nations are very wealthy. They're on our side. And we can't be expected to do that for nothing, unlike we had for many years.
0: Meanwhile, Iran in turn said it targeted U.S. military bases in Jordan, Bahrain and Kuwait, as well as radar installations in Oman. Union Finance Minister Nirmala Sitharaman has called upon public sector banks to further intensify outreach to the NRI diaspora and introduce innovative deposit products. Ms. Sitharaman said this while interacting with managing directors and chief executive officers of banks, public financial institutions on the foreign currency non-resident bank deposits and overseas foreign currency borrowing swap initiatives in New Delhi today. She also emphasized for enhanced NRI outreach to sustain mobilization momentum. During the interaction, MDs and CEOs of the banks and public financial institutions apprised the minister of the progress under the RBI's swap facility schemes. India Meteorological Department IMD has forecast heavy to very heavy rainfall over Bihar and Odisha till tomorrow. A report.
2: The weather department said that monsoon trough at mean sea level continues to pass through Sriganganagar, Hisar, Muradabad, Gorakhpur, Muzaffarpur, Balorghat and then east-southeastwards to Manipur. As per IMD, hot and humid weather conditions are likely to prevail over Odisha, Tamil Nadu, Puducherry and Karaikal tomorrow, while coastal Andhra Pradesh is expected to experience heat wave conditions. In Delhi, IMD has forecast partially cloud sky and strong surface winds tomorrow. According to the IMD, maximum temperature is expected to hover around 36 to 38 degrees Celsius. While minimum temperature will be around 28 degrees Celsius in the national capital. Akshit Vaidyan, Akashwani News, Delhi.
0: In women's cricket, Indian team led by Harmanpreet Kaur today recorded a historic win in one-off test against host England at the Lords. India defeated England comfortably by 270 runs in first ever women's test held at Lords. Chasing a target of 457 runs, the hosts were all out for 186 in the second innings before lunch on day 4. For India, Sneha Rana took 4 wickets while Sayali Sadghare, Kranti Gaur and Deepti Sharma bagged 2 wickets each. India had declared the second innings at 341 for 7 yesterday at the stroke of tee, giving a target of 457 runs. Indian boxers remained a strong force at the Asian Under-19 and Under-23 championships, with 16 of them advancing to the finals across men's and women's categories in Jakarta. In the Under-19 women's category, 8 boxers reached finals today. Earlier in the Under-23 women's category, 5 Indian boxers progressed to the finals. In the Under-23 men's category, 3 Indian boxers advanced to the finals. India also added 7 bronze from semi-final finishes. And now, before we end the bulletin, the headlines once again. India and US engaged for balanced and commercially meaningful trade pact, says Commerce and Industry Minister Piyush Goyal, dismisses media reports of deadlock in trade talks. India's total exports jumps over $232 billion, registering growth of 11.37% during first quarter of current fiscal. Former AAP leader Tahir Hussain and 4 others convicted for killing of IB officer during 2020 Delhi riots. The US and Iran exchange another wave of strikes as dispute over control of Strait of Hormuz raises tension in the region. In cricket, India scripts history beating England by 270 runs in first ever women's test at the Lords. And 16 Indian boxers enter finals at Asian Under-19 and Under-23 championships in Jakarta. That's all in the news at 9. Good night.

0: This is Akashvani. In the program Spotlight, now we bring you a discussion on West Asia crisis, evolving situation and global impact. The participants are Prabhu Dayal, former ambassador, and Diksha Saxena, Akashvani correspondent.
1: West Asia is once again witnessing heightened tensions. The recent exchange of attacks has further destabilized an already volatile region, and it has raised concerns over regional security, global energy supplies, and the possibility of a wider conflict. To understand the evolving

0: While the MOU mandated that Iran grant free passage to commercial vessels for a 60-day window, while it was going to be working with Oman to establish future administrative services, the fact is that Tehran refused to return to the status quo ante of an open international waterway. It immediately attempted to enforce sovereign control, ordering ships to follow pre-approved routes, and Iran also demanded tolls, which it called environmental protection fees. So when commercial vessels refused to comply with the Iranian demands, Iran attacked them, and this prompted severe US retaliatory strikes. So Iran then counter-escalated by striking US military installations in Bahrain and Kuwait, and also downing an American MQ-9 drone. So this rapid escalation shattered the ceasefire, and frankly, I don't think that things are looking good at all.
1: So your actually answer brings me to my next question. So you mentioned that the future seems a bit hazy and dark. So do you feel that still we have enough diplomatic space left to revive the negotiations, or the conflict has entered a dangerous phase?
0: Determining whether diplomatic space remains or if a conflict has entered a more dangerous phase, this is a complex question with no single answer. And I think what is very important is that the parties concerned, the parties directly involved, hold sharply contrasting views. Of course, back channel communications, intelligence sharing, and third party mediation frequently continues during such conflicts, and it is doing so. There are efforts being made to bring it to an end. But the compounding financial costs, the resource depletion, and domestic pressures on all sides, eventually it could create strategic incentives to find a negotiated exit ramp. So, of course, historically, many deeply entrenched conflicts have transitioned to the negotiating table after periods of severe escalation when the limits of military options became clear to all parties. So ultimately, whether diplomacy can be revived depends on the willingness of the parties to reframe their security requirements and the effectiveness of international mediators in creating viable incentives for de-escalation.
1: Also, Ambassador Dayal, there are several reports that Iran has once again spoken about or announced closure of Strait of Hormuz. And as all of us are aware that nearly one-fifth of the world's oil passes through this route. So if this closure happens again, what would be the geopolitical and economic consequences of it if the shipping is again disrupted?
0: A disruption or a closure of the Strait of Hormuz would trigger an unprecedented energy crisis and fundamentally reshape global security dynamics. I say this because roughly 20% of the world's petroleum consumption and a massive share of LNG transit through this narrow corridor between Iran and Oman, which we call the Strait of Hormuz. So even the threat of selective restrictions causes instant ripple effects across international markets. I think that global oil and liquefied natural gas or LNG prices would skyrocket overnight. The inability to reroute a portion of the Middle Eastern supply would lead to severe global energy deficits. I think that a spike in fuel costs would increase freight and insurance rates, and this would stoke global inflation. I think that severe backlogs and delays in the delivery of raw materials would impact manufacturing, agriculture, as also the retail sectors worldwide. So nations heavily dependent on Gulf energy would face disproportionately heavy import bills and potential energy rationing.
1: Ambassador Dayal, when we talk about the closure of Strait of Hormuz, because we saw a disruption a couple of days back before the ceasefire happened, so what happens to the rule of law and the freedom of navigation?
0: The freedom of navigation has already gone out of the window because the conflict has taken everyone by surprise, and Iran's conditions regarding the passage of commercial vessels through the Strait of Hormuz have not

0: $232 billion, registering a positive growth of 11.37% as compared to the same period last year. Commerce and Industry Minister said that the total exports for June this year is estimated at $73.45 billion, registering a positive growth of 9.48% as compared to same month last year. The major drivers of merchandise exports growth in June include gems and jewelry, engineering goods, organic and inorganic chemicals, electronic goods and rice. India's retail inflation accelerated to 4.38% year-on-year in June, breaching the Reserve Bank of India's midpoint target. The June inflation reading was moderately higher than the 3.93% recorded in May. Retail inflation continued to rise for the sixth consecutive month under the new Consumer Price Index or CPI series. A Delhi court today convicted former Aam Aadmi Party councillor Tahir Hussain and four others for the killing of Intelligence Bureau officer Ankit Sharma during the 2020 Northeast Delhi riots. Additional Sessions Judge Praveen Singh was hearing the case against a total of 11 accused, including Hussain, and convicted five of them. The court found Tahir Hussain guilty under the charges of promoting enmity, rioting, assault, criminal force, and murder. The mortal remains of the 15 Indian tourists who were killed in a speedboat accident off Vietnam's Phu Quoc Island have been brought back home. According to the official X account of the Embassy of India in Hanoi, the mortal remains departed from Ho Chi Minh City by Vietnam Airlines flight VN979 and arrived in Mumbai. It added that the state governments of Andhra Pradesh, Kerala and Tamil Nadu will coordinate the transportation of mortal remains to their final destinations in the respective states. Expressing sincere gratitude to the Vietnamese authorities and the government, the embassy said that their prayers, efforts and presence provided strength in this extreme hour of profound grief. In a tragic incident on Friday, a speedboat carrying 32 Indian tourists and four local crew members capsized off Phu Quoc Island, leaving 15 tourists dead. The United States and Iran have each claimed control of the Strait of Hormuz following a weekend of escalating attacks across West Asia, raising fresh concerns over regional security and efforts to revive diplomacy. The latest escalation began after Iran struck a container ship in the Strait of Hormuz off the coast of Oman yesterday. Since then, no commercial vessels have passed through the strategic waterway, a key route for global oil and gas shipments. Meanwhile, Iran in turn said it targeted U.S. military bases in Jordan, Bahrain and Kuwait, as well as a radar installations in Oman. Indian boxers remained a strong force at the Asian Under-19 and Under-23 championships, with 16 of them advancing to the finals across men's and women's categories in Jakarta. In the Under-19 women's category, 8 boxers reached finals today. Earlier in the Under-23 women's category, 5 Indian boxers progressed to the finals. In the Under-23 men's category, 3 Indian boxers advanced to the finals. India also added 7 bronze medals from semi-final finishes. And in cricket, Indian team led by Harmanpreet Kaur today recorded a historic win in one of women's test against host England at the Lords. India defeated England comfortably by 270 runs in the first ever women's test held at Lords. And that is the end of this news bulletin.
1: नमस्कार, आकाशवाणी से विश्व दर्पण के साथ मैं सर फिरोजी। वाणिज्य और उद्योग मंत्री पीयूष गोयल ने कहा, भारत और अमेरिका के बीच संतुलित और व्यावसायिक रूप से सार्थक व्यापार समझौते के लिए बातचीत जारी। भारत 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जेमिसन

0: productive discussions on strengthening the India-Spain economic partnership through greater trade, investment and technology collaboration. He added that both sides also exchanged views on the India-EU Free Trade Agreement and explored ways to deepen business ties and expand India's commercial engagement with Spain as a valued partner. Mr. Goyal is on a 5-day visit to Spain, Belgium and Finland. This is Saira Mujtaba for World News.
1: India and Japan today reiterated their commitment to promote a free, open and rules-based Indo-Pacific region. During the 8th Defense Policy Dialogue held at Tokyo in Japan, the two countries held comprehensive discussions on the prevailing regional and global security environment and exchanged views on issues of mutual interest. The Indian delegation was led by Defense Secretary Rajesh Kumar Singh, and the Japanese delegation was led by Vice Minister of Defense for International Affairs, Kano Koji. The mortal remains of 15 Indian nationals who lost their lives in the tragic boat accident near Phu Quoc Island in Vietnam were brought back home from Ho Chi Minh City this evening. The flight carrying the mortal remains arrived at Mumbai's Chhatrapati Shivaji Maharaj International Airport. The 15 victims included 10 of the deceased were from Tamil Nadu, 3 from Andhra Pradesh and 2 from Kerala. The Indian Embassy in Vietnam is coordinating with respective state governments to ensure that the mortal remains reach the bereaved families at the earliest. The accident occurred when a speedboat carrying 36 people capsized after being hit by a sudden wave near Rut Ngwa Islet. While 21 people were rescued, 15 Indian tourists, including 2 women, died in the mishap. Secretary West in External Affairs Ministry C.V. George today met with Polish Secretary of State, Ministry of Foreign Affairs Vladislav Bartoszewski and Under Secretary of State, Ministry of Economic Development and Technology Mikhail Baranowski in Delhi. Both sides reaffirmed to shared commitment to strengthening cooperation across political engagements, trade and investment, technology, defense, culture, fight against global terrorism and other areas of mutual interest. This is Akashvani. 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We bring you the top international news and updates from around the globe. The United States and Iran have each claimed control of the Strait of Hormuz following a weekend of escalating attacks across West Asia, raising fresh concerns over regional security and efforts to revive diplomacy. More from our correspondent.
2: The latest escalation began after Iran struck a container ship in the Strait of Hormuz off the coast of Oman yesterday. Since then, no commercial vessels have passed through the strategic waterway, a key route for global oil and gas shipments. The United States has said it carried out overnight strikes on several Iranian military targets, including air defense systems, coastal radar sites, missile and drone facilities, and small naval vessels. Washington said the operation, which reportedly included one-way attack sea drones for the first time, was in response to Iran's attacks on commercial shipping. Iran, in turn, said it targeted U.S. military bases in Jordan, Bahrain and Kuwait, as well as radar installations in Oman. Swati Rakheja for World News.
1: Meanwhile, U.S. President Donald Trump has issued a scathing warning against Iran, claiming to take over the critical chokehold, the Strait of Hormuz, while condemning Tehran for dishonoring the ceasefire agreement amid the ongoing unrest. In a telephonic interview with American TV news channel, President Trump accused the Iranian leadership of disregarding the truce agreements.
3: We had a deal. It was a done deal. And then they broke it. They always break it. We've had 10 deals with these people. And so we're just going to hit them very hard. And we're going to keep the strait. And we'll probably run it. We'll become the guardian of the strait. When we do that, we're going to be reimbursed because the other nations are very wealthy. They're on our side. And we can't be expected to do that for nothing, unlike we had for many years.
1: The UK today announced plans to proscribe Iran's powerful Islamic Revolutionary Guard Corps, IRGC, and a second group linked with Tehran over alleged anti-Semitic attacks and threats to life on British soil. Home Office Minister of State for Security Angela Eagle made the announcement in a written statement to the House of Commons. Once the new sanctions complete the UK Parliament process this week, anyone found guilty of conducting criminal acts on behalf of these proscribed groups will face life imprisonment. In January, the European Union added the IRGC to its terror list.

0: European Union foreign ministers convened in Brussels today to deliberate on a fresh tranche of sanctions targeting Russia, the ongoing war in Ukraine, and an array of international security matters. Speaking to reporters ahead of the meeting, the bloc's foreign policy chief, Kaya Kallas, said the proposed sanctions listings were a reaction to the attacks by Russia on the civilians recently. The geopolitical landscape of West Asia is also featured on the agenda. She asserted that the Strait of Hormuz must remain open, that freedom of navigation must be upheld, and that no tolls or fees should be imposed on vessels transiting the waterway. A new vaccine to combat a strain of Ebola spreading across the Democratic Republic of Congo will soon be tested on adults in the United Kingdom. Scientists at the University of Oxford have been working to develop a jab to protect against the Bundi Borgia type of Ebola and now plan to assess its safety and immune response in 50 healthy adults aged 18 to 55. Resistance to Pakistan's decision to enforce taxes in the merged tribal districts is intensifying, with political leaders, traders and community representatives demanding that Islamabad continue tax exemptions for another 10 years. Media reports said a series of meetings, press briefings and public statements have been held across Khyber and other former federally administered tribal areas, where participants said that infrastructure, homes and public institutions damaged during years of conflict in the region have not been fully rebuilt, making the introduction of taxes premature and unfair. In cricket, India scripted history with a commanding 270-run victory over hosts England in the one-off women's test at Lord's. Chasing a daunting target of 457, the hosts were bowled out for 186 in their second innings before lunch on day four as the visitors sealed a memorable and emphatic win. Indian boxers remained a strong force at the Asian Under-19 and Under-23 Championship, with 16 of them advancing to the finals across the men's and women's categories in Jakarta. India also added 7 bronze medals from semi-final finishes. And now, before we close, here are the highlights of the bulletin. India and US engaged for balanced and commercially meaningful trade pact, says Commerce Minister Piyush Goyal. India and Japan reiterate commitment to promote a free, open and rules-based Indo-Pacific region. The US and Iran exchange fresh strikes as dispute over control of Strait of Hormuz raises tension in West Asia region. In cricket, India script history, beating England by 270 runs in the first ever women's test at Lord's, and 16 Indian boxers enter finals of Asian Under-19 and Under-23 championships in Jakarta. That concludes tonight's World News Bulletin. For more updates, stay tuned to Akashvani. Good night.
1: आकाशवाणी दिल्ली के एफएम गोल्ड चैनल पर मैं रितिका आप सभी का स्वागत करती हूं। आप सुन रहे हैं कार्यक्रम हर श्रृंगार। रात की इस शांत फिजा में जब हवाएं धीरे धीरे दिल को छूती हैं, तो कुछ यादें खुद ब खुद दस्तक देने लगती हैं। और इन्हीं एहसासों के साथ आज का जो कार्यक्रम है हर श्रृंगार, उसका पहला गीत बस इसी से मिलता जुलता है।

0: Levels of merchandise exports growth in June include gems and jewelry, engineering goods, organic and inorganic chemicals, electronic goods, and rice. President Draupadi Murmu, Vice President C.P. Radhakrishnan, and Prime Minister Narendra Modi have expressed grief over the loss of lives following a boat capsizing in West Bengal's South 24 Parganas district. In social media post, the President said her thoughts and prayers are with the affected families. Expressing condolences to the bereaved families, the Vice President prayed for the speedy recovery of those injured. In a social media post, Mr. Modi said his thoughts are with the bereaved families and hoped for the speedy recovery of those injured. He also announced an ex gratia payment of 2 lakh rupees from the Prime Minister's National Relief Fund for the next of kin of each deceased and 50,000 rupees for the injured. 15 fishermen went off for fishing from the Sankarpur Sea Harbour on 2nd of July on FB Mahakali trawler. After 5th July, connection has been lost with the fishing trawler. A joint team of Coast Guard, Navy, state agencies found the capsized trawler on 12th July afternoon in the Bay of Bengal. 9 decomposed bodies have been recovered from the cabin of the ill-fated trawler. 6 persons are still missing. The mortal remains of the 15 Indian tourists who were killed in a speedboat accident in Vietnam's Phu Quoc Island have been brought back home. According to the official X account of the Embassy of India, Hanoi, the mortal remains departed from Ho Chi Minh City by Vietnam Airlines flight VN979 and arrived in Mumbai. In a tragic incident on Friday, a speedboat carrying 32 Indian tourists and 4 local crew members capsized off Phu Quoc Island, leaving 15 tourists dead. Defence Minister Rajnath Singh and Union Minister of Road Transport and Highways Nitin Gadkari, along with Uttar Pradesh Chief Minister Yogi Adityanath, today inaugurated the Lucknow-Kanpur Expressway. Before the inauguration of the Lucknow-Kanpur Expressway, all these leaders inspected the expressway in Unnao. Later, they came back by the same expressway and participated in the function at Sainik School in Lucknow, where the projects worth 4,850 crore rupees were launched today, which includes inauguration of the expressway and four-lane construction of a part of Lucknow-Hardoi Highway along with the laying of foundation stone of a flyover in Lucknow. In cricket, Indian team led by Harmanpreet Kaur today recorded a historic win in one of women's test against host England at the Lord's. India defeated England comfortably by 270 runs in the first ever women's test held at Lord's, chasing a target of 457 runs. The hosts were all out for 186 in their second innings before lunch on day 4. And that is the end of this news bulletin.
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2: 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And of course, do not forget to add 011 as a prefix to these numbers. Right? All right, I'm Lalema Aneja Dang, and with me is my co-anchor Amrish Saxena.
3: Namaskar. मार्केट मंत्र में आपका स्वागत है. इस कार्यक्रम में हम ताजा आर्थिक खबरें आप तक लाएंगे. आज सोमवार है और हर एक सोमवार की तरह आज भी हम आपके प्रश्नों को सीधे कार्यक्रम में शामिल करेंगे. प्रश्न 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
2: And friends, let's begin with the headlines right away. In the Indian stock market, Sensex edges up 47 points, Nifty closes flat. India's retail inflation rises to 4.38% in June this year, and global crude oil prices rise. And friends,

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1: And friends, before we move on in the program, let's have a disclaimer for you all. Well, the views and opinions expressed by experts in this program are their own and not those of Akashvani. Akashvani advises its listeners to do their own research or consult a registered professional before taking any investment decision. We further advise all our listeners to exercise due diligence and rely on their own judgment for taking any financial decision.
0: और आज की पहली खबर, घरेलू शेयर बाजार आज लगातार दबाव में रहे और मामूली बढ़त के साथ बंद हुए। सेंसेक्स 47 अंक बढ़कर 77,616 पर बंद हुआ। निफ्टी 4 अंकों की बढ़त के साथ 24,211 पर आ गया। नेशनल स्टॉक 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
1: Benchmark domestic equity indices ended with minor gains today, reflecting a subdued trading session. The Sensex edged up 47 points to close at 77,616. The Nifty added 4 points to settle at 24,211. In the broader market on the National Stock Exchange, mid-cap 100 and small-cap 100 indices also ended on a flat note, though both managed to close with a slight positive bias. Earlier today, the benchmark indices opened with a gap down amid weak global cues. However, they recovered from the initial losses and steadily gained momentum. Around noon, the markets entered positive territory but traded in a narrow range thereafter, ending the session with only minor gains.
0: Sensex ki 30 mein se 18 companies mein giravat darj ki gayi. प्रदर्शन करने वाली कंपनियों में टाटा स्टील का शेयर 2.1%, इटर्नल का शेयर 1.5% और इंडिगो का शेयर 1.3% गिरा। दूसरी ओर टाटा कंसल्टेंसी सर्विसेज का शेयर 5.4%, एचसीएल टेक का शेयर 5% और टेक महिंद्रा का शेयर 3.3% बढ़ा।
1: In the sectoral indices on the BSE, 15 out of 25 sectors ended in the negative zone, except oil and gas, which remained unchanged. Among the top gainers, IT jumped 3.5%, focused IT rose 3.3%, and consumer durables added 0.6%. In contrast, telecommunication dropped 1%, FMCG as well as capital goods fell by 0.8%, and metal lost by 0.7%. The overall market breadth at the BSE was positive as shares of 2,335 advanced, 2,068 companies declined and 189 remained unchanged. And in the forex market today, friends, the rupee depreciated by 30 paise to close at 95 rupees and 62 paise against the US dollar. The dollar index, which indicates the US dollar's strength against a basket of six other leading currencies, was trading at 100.93 in intraday trade today. So, Shishirji, once again, welcome to Market Mantra. How do you view the entire Sensex edging up 47 points to close at 77,616? Sounds good.
2: If you see the what you read just now, you use the word gap down opening.
1: Yes, yes.
2: Because of the last 2 days event, especially in the West Asia, where we are seeing that resumption of a strike by both US as well as the Iran, that is having some impact on the global economic, global stock market, and that is also reflected there. Fortunately, some of the blue chips, especially from the tech sectors, they showed good performance after good quarterly result. And that is why you are seeing that the market was almost flat with a rise of 47 points in Sensex and nearly 2 or 3 points in Nifty.

those injured. In a social media post, Mr. Modi said his thoughts are with the bereaved families and hoped for the speedy recovery of those injured. He also announced an ex gratia payment of 2 lakh rupees from the Prime Minister's National Relief Fund for the next of kin of each deceased and 50,000 rupees for the injured. The decomposed bodies of the 9 fishermen who lost their lives due to the capsizing of a boat off the coast of West Bengal in Bay of Bengal have been kept at the Katapukur Morgue in South 24 Parganas district. 15 fishermen went off for fishing from the Sankarpur Sea Harbour on 2nd of July on FB Mark Ali trawler. After 5th July, connection was lost with the fishing trawler. A joint team of Coast Guard, Navy, state agencies found the capsized trawler on 12th July afternoon in the Bay of Bengal. 9 decomposed bodies have been recovered from the cabin of the ill-fated trawler. 6 persons are still missing. The mortal remains of the 15 Indian tourists who were killed in a speedboat accident off Vietnam's Phu Quoc Island have been brought back home. According to the official X account of the Embassy of India, Hanoi, the mortal remains departed from Ho Chi Minh City by Vietnam Airlines flight VN-979 and arrived in Mumbai. In a tragic incident on Friday, a speedboat carrying 32 Indian tourists and 4 local crew members capsized off Phu Quoc Island, leaving 15 tourists dead. Defence Minister Rajnath Singh and Union Minister of Road Transport and Highways Nitin Gadkari, along with Uttar Pradesh Chief Minister Yogi Adityanath, yesterday inaugurated the Lucknow-Kanpur Expressway. Before the inauguration of the Lucknow-Kanpur Expressway, all these leaders inspected the expressway in Unnao. Later, they came back by the same expressway and participated in the function at Sainik School in Lucknow, where projects worth 4,850 crore rupees were launched yesterday, which includes inauguration of the expressway and 4-lane construction of a part of Lucknow-Hardoi Highway, along with laying of the foundation stone of a flyover in Lucknow. In cricket, Indian team led by Harmanpreet Kaur yesterday recorded a historic win in one of women's tests against host England at the Lords. And that is the end of this news bulletin.

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1: This is Akashwani, the news read by R.S. Raghu. Commerce and Industry Minister Piyush Goyal yesterday dismissed media reports of a deadlock in India-US trade talks, calling them as completely false, baseless and misleading. In a social media post, Mr. Goyal said, India and the US teams are fully engaged for a trade pact that is balanced, commercially meaningful and delivers tangible benefits for businesses, farmers, workers and consumers. He said he had a fantastic meeting with the US trade representative Jameson Greer in New Delhi last month in this regard. Mr. Goyal said both sides reaffirmed their commitment to an agreement that is balanced, commercially meaningful, and delivers tangible benefits for businesses, farmers, workers, and consumers in both the countries. He asserted that their teams remain fully engaged in achieving the objective. Meanwhile, Mr. Piyush Goyal yesterday began his official engagements in Spain by meeting First Vice President of the Government of Spain and Minister of Economy, Trade and Business, Carlos Cuerpo Caballero. In a social media post, Mr. Goyal said that they had productive discussions on strengthening the India-Spain economic partnership through greater trade, investment and technology collaboration. India's total exports during April to June this year is estimated at over $232 billion, registering a positive growth of 11.37% as compared to the same period last year. Commerce and Industry Ministry said that the total exports for June this year is estimated at $73.45 billion, registering a positive growth of 9.48% as compared to the same month last year. The major drivers of merchandise exports growth in June include gems and jewelry, engineering goods, organic and inorganic chemicals, electronic goods, and rice. President Draupadi Murmu, Vice President C.P. Radhakrishnan and Prime Minister Narendra Modi have expressed grief over the loss of lives following a boat capsizing in West Bengal's South 24 Parganas district. In a social media post, the President said her thoughts and prayers are with the affected families. Expressing condolences to the bereaved families, the Vice President prayed for the speedy recovery of those injured. In a social media post, Mr. Modi said his thoughts are with the bereaved families and hoped for the speedy recovery of those injured. He also announced an ex gratia payment of 2 lakh rupees from the Prime Minister's National Relief Fund for the next of kin of each deceased and 50,000 rupees for the injured. Decomposed bodies of the 9 fishermen who lost their lives due to the capsizing of a boat off the coast of West Bengal in the Bay of Bengal have been kept at Katapukur Morgue in South 24 Parganas district. 6 persons are still missing. The mortal remains of the 15 Indian tourists who were killed in a speedboat accident off Vietnam's Phu Quoc Island have been brought back home. According to the official ex account of the Embassy of India, Hanoi, The model remains departed from Ho Chi Minh City by Vietnam Airlines flight VN979 and arrived

Mumbai. In a tragic incident on Friday, a speedboat carrying 32 Indian tourists and 4 local crew members capsized off Phu Quoc Island, leaving 15 tourists dead. Defence Minister Rajnath Singh and Union Minister of Road Transport and Highways Nitin Gadkari, along with Uttar Pradesh Chief Minister Yogi Adityanath, yesterday inaugurated the Lucknow-Kanpur Expressway. Before the inauguration of the Lucknow-Kanpur Expressway, all these leaders inspected the expressway in Unnao. Later, they came back by the same expressway and participated in the function at Sainik School in Lucknow, where projects worth 4,850 crore rupees were launched yesterday, which includes inauguration of the expressway and four-lane construction of a part of Lucknow-Hardoi Highway, along with laying of the foundation stone of a flyover in Lucknow. A Delhi court yesterday convicted former Aam Aadmi Party councillor Tahir Hussain and 4 others for the killing of Intelligence Bureau officer Ankit Sharma during the 2020 Northeast Delhi riots. Additional Sessions Judge Praveen Singh was hearing the case against a total of 11 accused, including Hussain, and convicted 5 of them. The court found Tahir Hussain guilty under the charges of promoting enmity, rioting, assault, criminal force and murder. In cricket, Indian team led by Harmanpreet Kaur yesterday recorded a historic win in one of women's tests against host England at the Lords. And that is the end of this news bulletin.

This is Akashvani. The news read by R.S. Raghu. Commerce and Industry Minister Piyush Goyal yesterday dismissed media reports of a dead dog in India-US trade talks, calling them as completely false, baseless and misleading. In a social media post, Mr. Goyal said India and the US teams are fully engaged for a trade pact that is balanced, commercially meaningful and delivers tangible benefits for businesses, farmers, workers and consumers. He said he had a fantastic meeting with the US trade representative Jameson Greer in New Delhi last month in this regard. Mr. Goyal said both sides reaffirmed their commitment to an agreement that is balanced, commercially meaningful and delivers tangible benefits for businesses, farmers, workers and consumers in both the countries. He asserted that their teams remain fully engaged in achieving the objective. Meanwhile, Mr. Piyush Goyal yesterday began his official engagements in Spain by meeting first Vice President of the Government of Spain and Ministry of Economy, Trade and Business, Carlos Cuerpo Caballero. In a social media post, Mr. Goyal said that they had productive discussion on strengthening the India-Spain economic partnership through greater trade, investment and technology collaboration. India's total exports during April to June this year is estimated at over $232 billion, registering a positive growth of 11.37% as compared to the same period last year. Commerce and Industry Ministry said that the total exports for June this year is estimated at $73.45 billion, registering a positive growth of 9.48% as compared to the same month last year. The major drivers of merchandise exports growth in June include gems and jewelry, engineering goods, organic and inorganic chemicals, electronic goods, and rice. President Draupadi Murmu, Vice President C.P. Radhakrishnan, and Prime Minister Narendra Modi have expressed grief over the loss of lives. Following a boat capsizing in West Bengal's South 24 Parganas district, in a social media post, the president said her thoughts and prayers are with the affected families. Expressing condolences to the bereaved families, the vice president prayed for the speedy recovery of those injured. In a social media post, Mr. Modi said his thoughts are with the bereaved families and hoped for the speedy recovery of those injured. He also announced an ex gratia payment of 2 lakh rupees from the Prime Minister's National Relief Fund for the next of kin of each is deceased and 50,000 rupees for the injured. The decomposed body of the 9 fishermen who lost their lives due to the capsizing of a boat off the coast of West Bengal in the Bay of Bengal have been kept at Katapukur Morgue in South 24 Parganas district. 6 persons are still missing. The mortal remains of the 15 Indian tourists who were killed in a speedboat accident off Vietnam's Phu Quoc Island have been brought back home. According to the official ex account of the Embassy of India, Hanoi, the mortal remains departed from Ho Chi Minh City by Vietnam Airlines flight VN979 and arrived in Mumbai. In a tragic incident on Friday, a speedboat carrying 32 Indian tourists and 4 local crew members capsized off Phu Quoc Island, leaving 15 tourists dead. India Meteorological Department IMD has forecast heavy to very heavy rainfall over Bihar and Odisha today. The weather department said that isolated heavy rainfalls is also expected over Arunachal Pradesh, Chhattisgarh, Jharkhand, Nagaland, Manipur, Mizoram, Tripura, West Bengal, Sikkim, Assam and Meghalaya today. According to IMD, Andaman and Nicobar Islands, Andhra Pradesh, Jammu and Kashmir, Ladakh, Bihar, Gangetic, West Bengal, Jharkhand, Sikkim, Karnataka and Odisha expected to witness thunderstorms accompanied with lightning and gusty winds. A Delhi court yesterday convicted former Aam Aadmi Party councillor Tahir Hussain and 4 others for the killing of Intelligence Bureau officer Ankit Sharma during the 2020 Northeast Delhi riots. Indian boxers remained a strong force at the Under-19 and Under-23 championships, with 16 of them advancing to the finals across men's and women's categories in Jakarta. In the Under-19 women's category, 8 boxers reached finals yesterday. And that is the end of this news bulletin.

said he had a fantastic meeting with the U.S. Trade Representative Jamieson Greer in New Delhi last month in this regard. Mr. Goyal said both sides reaffirmed their commitment to an agreement that is balanced, commercially meaningful, and delivers tangible benefits for businesses, farmers, workers, and consumers in both the countries. He asserted that their teams remain fully engaged in achieving the objective. Meanwhile, Mr. Piyush Goyal yesterday began his official engagements in Spain by meeting First Vice President of the Government of Spain and Ministry of Economy, Trade and Business, Carlos Cuerpo Caballero. In a social media post, Mr. Goyal said that they had productive discussions on strengthening the India-Spain economic partnership through greater trade, investment and technology collaboration. India's total exports during April to June this year is estimated at over $232 billion, registering a positive growth of 11.37% as compared to the same period last year. Commerce and Industry Ministry said that the total exports for June this year is estimated at $73.45 billion, registering a positive growth of 9.48% as compared to the same month last year. The major drivers of merchandise exports growth in June include gems and jewelry, engineering goods, organic and inorganic chemicals, electronic goods, and rice. President Draupadi Murmu, Vice President C.P. Radhakrishnan, and Prime Minister Narendra Modi have expressed grief over the loss of lives following a boat capsizing in West Bengal's South 24 Parganas district. In a social media post, the President said her thoughts and prayers are with the affected families. Expressing condolences to the bereaved families, the Vice President prayed for the speedy recovery of those injured. In a social media post, Mr. Modi said his thoughts are with the bereaved families and hoped for the speedy recovery of those injured. He also announced an ex gratia payment of 2 lakh rupees from the Prime Minister's National Relief Fund for the next of kin of each deceased and 50,000 rupees for the injured. The decomposed bodies of the 9 fishermen who lost their lives due to the capsizing off a boat off the coast of West Bengal in the Bay of Bengal have been kept at Katapukur Morgue in South 24 Parganas district. 6 persons are still missing. The mortal remains of the 15 Indians who were killed in the speedboat accident of Vietnam's Phu Quoc Island have been brought back home. According to the official X account of the Embassy of India, Hanoi, the mortal remains departed from Ho Chi Minh City by Vietnam Airlines flight VN-979 and arrived in Mumbai. In a tragic incident on Friday, a speedboat carrying 32 Indian tourists and 4 local crew members capsized off Phu Quoc Island, leaving 15 tourists dead. India Meteorological Department IMD has forecast heavy to very heavy rainfall over Bihar and Odisha till today. The weather department said that isolated heavy rainfall is also expected over Arunachal Pradesh, Chhattisgarh, Jharkhand, Nagaland, Manipur, Mizoram, Tripura, West Bengal, Sikkim, Assam and Meghalaya today. According to IMD, Andaman and Nicobar Islands, Andhra Pradesh, Jammu and Kashmir, Ladakh, Bihar, Gangetic, West Bengal, Jharkhand, Sikkim, Karnataka and Odisha are expected to witness thunderstorms accompanied with lightning and gusty winds. Delhi High Court convicted former Aam Aadmi Party councillor Tahir Hussain and 4 others for the killing of Intelligence Bureau officer Ankit Sharma during the 2020 Northeast Delhi riots. Additional sessions judge Praveen Singh was hearing the case against a total of 11 accused, including Hussain, and convicted 5 of them. Indian boxers remained a strong force at the Asia Under-19 and Under-23 championships, with 16 of them advancing to the finals across men's and women's categories in Jakarta. In the Under-19 women's category, 8 boxers reached finals yesterday, and that is the end of this news bulletin.

Modi have expressed grief over the tragedy. They conveyed condolences to the families of the deceased and wished a speedy recovery to those injured. The Prime Minister has announced an ex gratia of 2 lakh rupees from the Prime Minister's National Relief Fund for the next of kin of each deceased and 50,000 rupees for the injured. Commerce and Industry Minister Piyush Goyal dismissed media reports of a deadlock in India-US trade talks yesterday, calling them as completely false, baseless and misleading. In a social media post, Mr. Goyal said India and the US teams are fully engaged for a trade pact that is balanced, commercially meaningful and delivers tangible benefits for businesses, farmers, workers and consumers. He said he had a fantastic meeting with the US trade representative Jameson Greer in New Delhi last month in this regard. He asserted that their teams remain fully engaged in achieving the objective. Meanwhile, Mr. Piyush Goyal yesterday began his official engagements in Spain by meeting first Vice President of the Government of Spain and Minister of Economy, Trade and Business, Carlos Cuerpo Caballero. In a social media post, Mr. Goyal said that they had productive discussions on strengthening the India-Spain economic partnership through greater trade, investment and technology collaboration. India's total exports during April to June this year is estimated at over $232 billion, registering a positive growth of 11.37% as compared to the same period last year. Commerce and Industry Ministry said that the total exports for June this year is estimated at $73.45 billion, registering a positive growth of 9.48% as compared to the same month last year. A Delhi court yesterday convicted former Aam Aadmi Party councillor Tahir Hussain and 4 others for the killing of Intelligence Bureau officer Ankit Sharma during the 2020 Northeast Delhi riots. Additional sessions judge Praveen Singh was hearing the case against a total of 11 accused, including Hussain, and convicted 5 of them. India Meteorological Department IMD has forecast heavy to very heavy rainfall over Bihar and Odisha till today. The weather department said that isolated heavy rainfall is also expected over Arunachal Pradesh, Chhattisgarh, Jharkhand, Nagaland, Manipur, Mizoram, Tripura, West Bengal, Sikkim, Assam and Meghalaya today. US President Donald Trump has announced that the United States will reinstate a blockade on Iranian shipping in the Strait of Hormuz and impose a 20% charge on cargo transiting the strategic waterway to cover the cost of maritime security. In a post on Truth Social, President Trump said the blockade would apply only to Iranian ships and vessels trading with Iran. He added the Hormuz Strait is open and will remain open with or without Iran. He assured that the commercial traffic from other countries would continue to have free passage. Indian boxers remained a strong force at the Asian Under-19 and Under-23 championships, with 16 of them advancing to the finals across men's and women's categories in Jakarta. In the Under-19 women's category, 8 boxers reached finals yesterday. And that is the end of this news bulletin.